I'm here to the subject I represent for the baddest DJ of Kenya, DJ Miles, man. Girl, them. What them do? Girl, come, wine pan the kuno kuno. DJ Miles, make your wine pan the kuno kuno. 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

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The way your arch poking, baby, Lord knows that I can slow stroke the weight off your shoulders. Love it when you super soak it, all

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Before the news in detail this afternoon, let's take you through the top and trending headline.

We begin in Cross River State as Cross River State government condoles flood and landslide victims in Calabar. On the national scene, the federal government raises SSCE registration fee from 27,000 naira to 50,000 naira starting from 2027. Away from Nigeria, more than 2,700 people may have died in exceptional May and June heatwaves in England and Wales. Details of all of this news and more coming up shortly. My name is Albert Keller.

And now the news in detail, starting from Cross River State. The Cross River State government has extended its condolences to victims of the recent flood and landslide disaster that ravaged part of Calabar, leaving the families grieving and communities counting heavy losses. Governor Bassey Edet Otu, who visited some of the worst hit areas, described the incident as heartbreaking, saying the loss of lives and destruction caused by the flood had deeply affected the state. The governor sympathized with the families and residents whose homes and properties were destroyed by a torrential rain. The flooding and landslide triggered by prolonged rainfall claimed the lives of at least 5 people, including 4 siblings, several communities such as

0: Nutella.
1: Our team, it got answer, Calabasa, means that the state will support and implement a proactive measures to reduce the impact of future flooding. He said the administration is committed to improving drainage infrastructure, strengthening emergency response systems, and promoting better environmental management to safeguard lives and properties. And now, still in Cross River State news, in a bid to improve healthcare, the Cross River State government has approved the immediate renovation of the state's Public Health Emergency Operations Center in Calabar to strengthen the state's capacity to respond to disease outbreaks and other public health emergencies. The Commissioner for Health, Dr. Henry Egbe Ayuk, said the governor gave the directive after an assessment revealed by the facilities was state, adding that the upgrade will improve the emergency coordination, disease surveillance, data management, and rapid response effort as part of the administration's commitment to building a resilient healthcare system under its People First agenda. And now moving on to the national scene, in a very new development, the federal government has approved a new uniform registration fee of 50,000 naira for candidates writing the senior secondary certificate examination conducted by the West African Examination Council, WAEC, and the National Examination Council, NECO, effective from the 2027 examination cycle. The new fee represents an 82% increase from the current 27,000 naira charged for the examination. According to report, the adjustment was approved by the Federal Ministry of Education regarding a review of the rising cost of conducting national examinations, including expenses related to logistics, security, examination materials, and technology. The education authority said the revised fees intended to ensure the sustainability and the quality of public examinations while maintaining the integrity of the assessment process. The government also noted that the new rate will not take effect until 2027, giving the parent and school and other stakeholders enough time to prepare for the change. And now, just before the break, let's talk security matters, as panic has gripped Itesiwaju local government area of Oyo State regarding the abduction of Mr. Matthew Kolawale Owade, the 60-year-old headmaster of Nomadic Basic School, Igbojaye, by suspected gunmen. The incident reportedly occurred in the evening of Saturday, 11th July 2026, while the headmaster was returning home from his farm. According to his son Abiola, the assailant intercepted him between 5 p.m. and 6 p.m. before taking him to an unknown location. The kidnappers later contacted the family using the victim's mobile phone and demanded for a sum of 30 million naira as ransom for his release. A search party subsequently recovered the headmaster's abandoned motorcycle in a nearby bush on Sunday morning, heightening fears over his safety. Meanwhile, this is the latest incident after the rescue of dozens of pupils and teachers previously abducted in another part of Oyo State, underscoring a continued response and concern over insecurity and the safety of schools and educators across the state. You are still listening to the World News at 1 p.m. right here on Unical Radio International, 103.5 FM Calabar. We'll be going in a very short break, and when we come back, we will take you away from Nigeria, as more than 2,700 people are believed to have died as a result of the unprecedented heat waves that struck England and Wales in May and June 2026. Do well to stay tuned for this news and more coming up after this very short break.
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Welcome back from that very short break, and thank you so much for staying tuned to Unical Radio International 103.5 FM Calabar. And if you are just joining us this afternoon, this is the World News at 1 p.m. And now let's take you away from Nigeria as we bring reporters. More than 2,700 people are believed to have died as a result of the unprecedented heat waves that struck England and Wales in May and June, according to a new analysis by researchers from the London School of Hygiene and Tropical Medicine, Imperial College London, and the Met Office and the UK Health Security Agency. The findings estimate that around 550 heat-related deaths occurred during the May heat wave, while a further 2,200 deaths were linked to a more intense heat wave that gripped the region in June 2026. Researchers said the wave alone claimed an average of 440 lives spent over its three-day peak, making it one of the deadliest extreme weather events in recent UK history. Scientists estimate that about or more than 40% of the deaths were made more likely by human-induced climate change, which increased the temperatures by about 1.4 degrees Celsius. Meanwhile, health experts noted that the majority of the victims were elderly people and individuals with underlying cardiovascular or respiratory issues, unlike death caused by sudden disasters. Heat-related death often occur indirectly through heart attacks, stroke, dehydration, and respiratory failure, earning extreme heat and the description of a silent killer. And now taking you to the very interesting world of entertainment and lifestyle, as Tanzania singer Zuchu has announced that her marriage to Bongo Flava superstar Diamond Platnumz has come to an end, revealing that the couple is now separated and undergoing divorce proceedings after 6 years together. Zuchu, whose real name is Zuchura Othman Sud, made the announcement in an emotional statement shared on an Instagram story on Sunday. She said her decision was very difficult but necessary, adding that she had finally chosen herself after years of trying to make the relationship work. She also wished Diamond Platnumz, born Nasib Abdul, and his family well despite the separation. The Sukari hitmaker disclosed that her immediate priority is to heal and focus on her health and music career. However, she did not reveal the reasons behind the split, while Diamond had not said anything to the public regarding the announcement as of the time of filing this report. And lastly, in the amazing world of sport, is FIFA president Gani

and said FIFA would carefully assess whether adding another 16 teams would further strengthen the global game. He argued that greater participation allows more countries to dream of qualifying and helps accelerate football development across every continent. The proposal, first championed by South America's Football Association, would increase the tournament to 128 matches and significantly broaden the number of the participating nations. Meanwhile, supporters believe that it would make the World Cup more inclusive, while critics warn that further expansion could dilute the quality of competition and place additional strain on players and the football calendar. That is the size of our news this afternoon, but before we go, let's take you through a quick recap of the major headline.

On the news this afternoon, starting from the home scene, we told you that Cross River State's government condoles flood and landslide victims in Calabar. On the national order, that the federal government raises SSCE registration fee from 27,000 naira to 50,000 naira, starting from 2027. Away from Nigeria, we reported that more than 2,700 people may join

0: We have News Area Hostels Department. Please also call our news hotline on 0804 Firk Car Radio International. On anywhere around the line at Unical, all the screen strive to build as members of the Yoruba community and proud cross reverent. 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And together, we can build a more peaceful, progressive, and inclusive society. This news was edited by the news production team. My name is Albert Keller. Thank you so much for listening. Do well to stay tuned and enjoy the rest of our broadcast coming your way. Good afternoon.
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something about you when I saw you kind of just made me think, you know, like there was more to you than you were letting on, a bit of mystery.

I like mystery. Mystery is like my favorite thing about a guy. I don't want you to be too out there. You've got a balance, like you've got a little bit of mystery and then a little bit of confidence and a little bit of, I don't even know what, whatever it is. I'm feeling it. I'm feeling it a little bit.

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0: A very beautiful afternoon, Nigeria. Good afternoon, Calabar. Good afternoon, ladies and gentlemen, dear lovers of Unico Radio 103.5 in the studio. It is a very beautiful afternoon. It's a new week, and I want to say happy new week to you. Trust you are doing all right. I trust everything is going beautifully well at your end. And, you know, I want to believe that your week is just amazing, just the way you are. So, welcome to Monday, the 13th day in the month of July 2026. You know, so exciting to be here. Also, so amazing, you know, to witness another new week right here, you know, in the city of Calabar. However, you know, it's been a really cozy 1 year in the city of Calabar, and you know, I don't know where you're actually listening to, you know, the sound of my voice from, but I also want to believe that this raining season is not just here in the city of Calabar. It's a national concern. It's a national concern because, you know, over the weekend, there have been lots of stories out there. But, you know, before we go down to, you know, the trending stories and lots of things which we have to talk about, I want to welcome you to this amazing program. But just before we go there, let me, you know, quickly take you along a ride. You know, this beautiful morning, as I was actually coming down to the studio, I had to stop by, you know, to get these granuts, right, to, you know, to use it on pastime, right? And you know, I actually had to get it from you know, an elderly woman. And you know, when she was about to put in the granuts for me, I realized that, you know, while she was measuring it, you know, she had to adjust, you know, her hand to, you know, she had to adjust her hand in such a way that, you know, the granite did not enter the cup in which she was using to measure it. And, you know, I was surprised. I had to question, I had to ask her, "Hello, ma, why are you doing it this way?" She was like, my son, things are really getting tougher, things are hard in this economy. So that is why, you know, we have to adjust the measurement, because if I increase the price, now if I say this is not 500, this is 700, you know, people will not want to buy. So the best way, you know, is just to adjust the measurements. And, you know, quickly, I had to have a total reflect on, you know, Nigeria as a country, you know, the things that have actually changed without we knowing, the things that have actually, you know, taken shape without we asking questions. You know, we wake up, we get to realize new things, new innovations, new reforms, new policies out there, and, you know, we are just so much comfortable with it, we do not ask questions, you know. So this shows that day in, day out, they are lots of, you know, silent reforms that are going on, lots of silent decisions, of course, that is going on there by, you know, our leaders out there. And, you know, we get not to ask questions. So that is why the State of the Nation this beautiful afternoon is here, you know, to ask those critical questions, to present you with those you know, issues bordering us as a country, bordering us as a state, and also to ask critical questions, because, you know, a nation that refuses to ask questions as to the reforms that is coming its way, you know, is a nation that is bound not to face development. Yeah, some people might actually say Nigeria is a developing nation, right? Yeah, we are not disputing the facts, we are not arguing the facts, but we believe that, you know, it's actually, you know, development is in stages, right? We have underdeveloped, we have developing, and we have developed. So a few years ago, we might have said Nigeria was underdeveloped, but now we say Nigeria is developing. So there is that belief, and of course, we have this hope that someday we're definitely going to be that developed. But how can we become a developed nation when we, as a citizen, you know, we do not ask questions, we do not hold power accountable? So we are right here for you this beautiful afternoon. So just so you, I welcome you to the State of the Nation on Unico Radio 103.5. Another exciting afternoon, another exciting edition, of course, where we are going to bring to you lots of trending issues, emerging trends, and of course, all things happening there on the national scene, of course, also here in the Cross River State. So it's been a busy weekend. It's been a weekend full of stories here and there. And trust me, it's definitely going to be an amazing ride this afternoon. So welcome once again to the State of the Nation here on Unico Radio 103.5. And my name is Ukun Ofiondi Catalyst. Like I told you, it's the 13th day in the month of July 2026, and time check is 7 minutes, of course, past the hour of 2 o'clock this beautiful afternoon. And I also want to believe, you know, that today, I know you might actually want to complain about the weather, but don't worry, you know, we understand the season. Of course, you know, there's a particular portion in the Bible that says that, you know, there is a time for everything, a time to sow, a time to harvest, a time to burn, a time to, you know, there's a time for, let's just summarize it to say that there is a time for everything. There's also a particular portion of the Bible that says that, you know, you should learn from, you know, I think you should learn from the ants, you know, that goes out on gathering is a food during the dry season, knowing fully well that when it's raining season, you know, they will not be able to go out there. So, you know, I'm not a pastor, I actually don't want to become one, but, you know, I just have to make reference to this, of course, just to give you a direction of where we are approaching or where we are heading. So this is a beautiful afternoon. So let's get to do this together. Like I told you that it's been an amazing weekend, and, you know, I want to believe that your weekend was actually fantastic out there, because if you ask about mine was just awesome, very, very awesome. Yes, I actually had, you know, one of the best weekends so far out there. Yes, so on the headlines this afternoon, we actually have lots of stories which we want to look into, from the educational sector, you know, down to the environmental sector, from environmental sector down to the international scene, from international scene, of course, down there to the economy sector, you know, everything in between. We are definitely going to, you know, be looking at it this beautiful afternoon here on the State of the Nation this beautiful afternoon. So quickly, let's quickly, you know, take a look at one of the disturbing incidents that had actually, you know, that actually made waves over the weekend. Yes, we're definitely going to be looking at it. But before I get to do that, so just so you know, that I am not here alone in the studio. Of course, here with me in the studio, I have Obaseoyu Thompson. Of course, my co-host, I call him Obi Thompson. Yeah, right seated here with me in the studio. And of course, together, we will be doing this. Good afternoon to you, Thompson.
1: Thank you, and good afternoon. I'm Catalyst. Good afternoon, Malabites and Malabresses. Good afternoon to our listeners all over the world. It's such a beautiful time to be here once again on the State of the Nation. Thank goodness. It's an amazing edition where a lot of things has happened over the weekend, just like you said. And then we're good to go. We are just here to make sure that we bring all of the best that we can always share to you. Just like you said, when it's time, our phone lines will be open, so you will also be part of the conversation this beautiful afternoon.
0: All right.
1: Yeah, so you did talk about, you know, how you were able to get some cakes of groundnuts out there. And yeah, then I could boldly say that, yes, that is the situation of things. That is why you could imagine how this woman who sells groundnuts in just such a low quantity could have such an idea. It is because of the system that we find ourselves, because from top to bottom, we are having the crop of leaders that will, you know, manipulate their way, you know, to be wherever they are, you know, and then that's why you're seeing a whole minister of science and technology, you know, facing all of these charges out there. And then you could see that a bill, such amount of bail was actually, instead of sending such human beings to prison, it will stand a test. And this is why a lot of Nigerians are also waiting to see what INEC is going to upload in their portals for some person's qualifications to lead this country and all of that. But there again, I think that's going to be a deep talk story that we're going to have as we move on.
0: Yeah. That is actually going to be true.
1: I also wanted
0: true.
1: To say that, you know, this is why if you look at fuel stations in the country, a lot of them have adjusted their meter just so that they'll be able to either meet up. I don't think that is to meet up. That is just a deliberate wickedness and the kind of system we find ourselves. Mm. And if you look at our gas stations, most of our gas stations are deliberately pumping air into your containers or into your cylinders. And that is not being smart. That is not trying to meet up. That is not trying to, you know, make profits. It is just the system that has collapsed to that level. This is why you see all of this thing happening.
0: Yeah.
1: So why wouldn't you use a good container to measure oil? Must you pound the container? You know, do you understand?
0: Yeah, actually, talking about this actually made me, you know, remember a certain fueling station, which I would not want to disclose the name for security reasons,
1: okay.
0: Of course. You know, when the team from the federal government, of course, the inspectory team from the federal government, government, you know, were going around, you know, inspecting most of these fueling stations. And, you know, they got to this fueling station and, you know, they went anonymously, you know, they did not disclose themselves, you know, they went and they had to use rubber, you know, getting the fuel. And they realize that, you know, when the prom attendant, you know, is actually attending to you at, you know, at some point, the fuel is not dropping. It's just air. It's actually, the meter is reading.
1: It's reading quite well.
0: And you get to ask yourself, imagine if this was actually not a robot. Imagine if this was just directly to the car. So you will not know what is going on there. But what you are looking at is that the meter is reading out there. So it shows that, you know, lots of things are going out there. We tend not to, you know, question, we tend not to care.
1: We just want to survive. Something very bad, yeah. You know, for just, you to question
0: so,
1: the government.
0: So many persons, you know, they just want to survive. Anyhow, so, you know, I get to hear people say, it's not my business. Any other country is, but my own business. I just want to survive.
1: Yeah.
0: Come on. That's actually not a nice one out there, you know.
1: We've had leaders that have killed the conscience and the consciousness of Nigeria.
0: Imagine a country where everybody decides to mind their business, nobody cares about what the government
1: do, whatever
0: that
1: thing
0: means,
1: you want to do.
0: That means, in fact, you know, things might actually get bad than what we are currently seeing, you know. So that is why, you know, whenever we are here, we don't just agree, you know, to that ideology, you know, let's leave it to the way it is. We have to, you know, we have to look at things. We have to, you know, ask questions when need be, because it is only through this medium, of course, that we can get what we want. So joining us this beautiful afternoon is the State of the Nation, right? So we have a lot of stories we want to be looking at. First, will actually be the issue of the national, because I think this issue has been reported in over more than three states, right? Talking about the issue of flooding. So we've currently in Lagos, I got an informational report reaching us, is that currently in Lagos, there's a particular part in Lagos whereby, you know, people are using boats to cruise. You know, this sounds really funny, right?
1: Okay.
0: But people are using boats to cross, like if you want to cross a particular street, you have to use boots. There is a man currently that is charging 1,000 for it, you know, for him to cross you with his boots down to, you know, another street.
1: He has been even been so kind. He has been even been a great nationalist, you know. Charging 1,000 is like saying, okay, I'm helping you guys for free, because at least 5,000, you know. Because at some point in time, I think a lot of persons have not learned their lessons, because so, come 2027, if what we most of us are thinking actually happens, then a lot of persons would, I don't know
0: what you're thinking, okay. But I think if you would, you shared with us, it would have been
1: yeah,
0: nice.
1: that's why it's a personal thought.
0: Okay, personal
1: until
0: thought.
1: We get to that.
0: You said
1: until we get to
0: okay.
1: that point. Yeah.
0: So meanwhile, apart from Lagos, also in Akwa Ibom State, we also got reports, you know, about you know, flooding also out there, you know, that really caused persons their properties, you know, some persons it affected their families and year and there. You know, I got a particular report, of course, that, you know, a certain lady, you know, lost her child due
1: yes,
0: to flood.
1: In the course of that flooding.
0: And also, Cross River State is actually an extension. So in Cross River State, we also recorded issue of the same flooding in
1: exactly.
0: Several locations here in the city. And apart from that, I think we also recorded an issue that, you know, that caused the lives of persons in a particular place, which we are also going to be looking at it. However, report has it that, you know, the Cross River State government was able to, you know, go down the scene and, you know, able to intervene. But then at the end of the day, we also have to talk about it, because I think that as citizens, we also, you know, we have the obligation to look after ourselves, because, you know, I get to ask myself questions like, you know, before you see in a particular place, you should have been able, you know, to study the environment, know the you know, how the environment is, know the topology of, you know, such environment, to know, okay, if rainfalls or if it's raining season, you know, this environment might pose an hazard, you know, to myself, or it might be detrimental, you know, to my life. So you get to, you know, decide if you still want to be there or you don't want to be there, you know. So it's really not helpful. So most of the times when we are calling on to the government, we say the government, we also need to, you know, ask ourselves questions. Are we also helping ourselves? Because you don't expect the government, you know, to come and tell you, you know, you should stay here or you should not stay here. No, the government cannot make a decision for you. So we'll definitely be looking at that. And also, over the weekend, there have been a story about, you know, the federal government having to increase the SSE and NECO fee from 22,000 naira down to 50,000 naira. And of course, also in a following up story today, they have come out to, you know, suspend the increment, saying that, you know, it's been suspended, not like it's been cancelled though, it's just been suspended. So, you know, in Nigeria, when something has been implemented, when something has a review has been done and they come out to tell you that it's suspended, you know for sure that that suspension is just, you know, to calm the airs and, you know, that as time comes, it will definitely get back to limelight. So,
1: just when once you know, you hear something like rumor in Nigeria, you hear rumor,
0: there's an atom of truth in it.
1: There's an atom of truth inside of it, because definitely, don't forget this issue of NYSC. Just some couple of days ago, the federal government came out to debunk it, and then before you know it, before you say Jack, you know, we are already getting a confirmatory message still from the same federal government. So we keep asking questions, for how long will the government of the day say something and then come out to say, look, this is not true, or this is true, and it is what they have said to be. Now, you came up with these reports that you're going to increase from 27 or 22,000 naira to, you know, 50,000 naira for WAEC and NECO registrations and all of that. And so people wake up to say, look, no, you can't do this.
0: It's too much.
1: Well, I think particularly

0: things. Nigerians shouldn't forget that the tax law, you know, have not actually been ascended to. You know, nothing has been done yet. I think the 2027 general elections will definitely determine what Nigerians should just be looking out for.
1: So, following this, issue of the WAEC and, nickel fee increment and, of course, come suspension, we've actually seen, this is the main reason why I said that we must learn to speak out. So, because imagine if Nigerians did not come to speak out. Imagine if, we just relaxed over it, we just let go of it and we just acted like everything is okay. That is how it will be. But we saw Nigerians, coming to speak out, coming to agitate, coming to kick against it. And, the federal government, at the end of the day, we must realize, they are humans like us. Yes, in as much as the power is there, but at the end of the day, they are humans like us. And when Nigerians come out to say, come on, this thing is not nice, they have no choice than to look into it. Yes, they have no choice than to look into it. Yeah, for now, it's suspension. And of course, just like Thompson said, that we still need to we still need to be alert about it, because suspension does not mean that it has been ruled out. There's still a room that it could be brought back. We've had the likes of Peter will be coming out to say that this is not fair. We also have the likes of Aisha Yesufu, of course, a popular activist, who have come out to say that the fee should not be paid by students but by the government. If they decide to increase it, then that means the government should pay it. Yes, they should pay it. So we've also have presidential candidates of that's in person of Sowore coming out to say that if he is being elected as a president, he's going to give make WAEC and NECO fees free of charge. I mean, we understand that this is manifesto. We've heard of this over time, so we are not surprised. It's manifesto, the normal manifesto that we've been hearing about. So we've seen lots of persons coming to kick out against this, and probably this is the reason why the federal government have come out to suspend this. But we'll still keep on watching about it, and we'll still have to talk about it. When we are back from the break. So these are majorly what some of the big stories we'll be looking at this beautiful afternoon. Also, don't forget that we can finally call it an happy day, I think, in Nigeria, right here, because the kidnap pupils and teachers, of course, in Oyo State have finally regained freedom. Now there is something interesting about this this story, which I think we'll also be looking at it. When we got the report, a lot of persons have been asking questions. Come on, don't tell me that this is true. Report has it that the strategy in which the federal government, that's through the defense sector, used in rescuing this person, was that they had to locate the families of these kidnappers, and they had to take hold of these the kidnappers' family, and they had to assemble all of them together, and they had to let the kidnappers know that if anything happens to those persons under their custody, that the same thing also is going to happen to their family members. And at that point, that is when the kidnappers were then able to free the victims, and they return back safely, and nothing happened. I know lots of Nigerians have been asking, so are you trying to tell me that the federal government even knows the family of the so-called kidnappers? It's a very big question. So we'll definitely get to talk about it. Yes, I know you're actually itching, talk about it. So we'll definitely look at it, because it's also an interesting story, which myself also have been asking questions out there. So we'll definitely get to look at this beautiful afternoon. Don't forget, it's the State of the Nation here on Unico Radio 103.5, your number one and darling aid infotainment radio station, right in the Canaan city of Calabar. Yes, the land that flows with milk and honey. And my name still remains the cone of Yondi Catalyst. And right in the studio, I have Obasi Oyi Thompson. Time check is 23 minutes past the hour of 2 o'clock. A short musical break. And when we are back, we'll move down to, the highlights of the stories that we have, pointed out to you. And don't forget, the State of the Nation, we don't just give you headlines. We make sure that we go down. We get to talk about it. And also, when we are back, the phone lines will be open out there. So if you are listening, you could, get to call in. Let's get to hear your inputs. Let's get to talk man to man, woman to woman. All right, guys, so we'll be right back after this break. Stay with us.
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think about the generations and the say we want to make it a better place for our children and our children's children, so that they know it's a better world for them and think if they can make it a better place.

0: All right, so just the song you're listening to is Heal the World by, you know, one of the popular Though It's No More, of course, a music legend, talking about Michael Jackson. Make the world a better place for you and for me, and of course also for our unborn generation. So it's right nice to have you back on this show. So if you're still with us, it's still the State of the Nation, you know, that we are bringing to you. If you're just joining us, I want to say a very big welcome to you, though you came late, but you know, better late than never, so people say, right? So welcome to the show this beautiful afternoon. The State of the Nation is right here for you, and of course let's take a deep dive into, you know, what we've highlighted so far for you, most of the trending issues and lots of happenings in Nigeria, even in our states, cross river states, and you know, even in the international scene. I'm talking about the international scene. It seems is you know, we are about to get down there again. The issue between Iran and you know, the United States seems not to be over. You know, it looks like you know, view once, the peace deal seems to be like view once. You know, you just get to view it once, and all of a sudden you see it no more. So we just got reports that Iran once again have closed the Strait of Hormuz, and you know, this closure is a till further notice. And you know, report has it that the reason why they had to close it is because, you know, they had an attack after, you know, the peace deal that they signed, and you know, all that. Yeah, and
1: I think Iran would have to be blamed for any consequences that's happening within the Middle East region, because one, you know, you have all signed an agreement that, look, this is what it is. And then within a couple of time now, you have turned out to, I mean, be attacking ships, you know, passing through this particular, you know, sensitive waterways, you know. And then that was why the U.S. have to respond. As we speak now, Israeli, and then also preparing, you know, to follow suit, you know. And then on the other hand, we've seen how the Iranians, IRGC, you know, you're talking about the Revolutionary Guards Corps, you know, are attacking their neighboring, you know, countries, you know, like Kuwait, the United Arab Emirates, and many other places, and all of that. So I think it's not really a good one, you know, for us to see this happening within the Middle East. All of these persons would have, you know, calmed their shots, but we're seeing so much aggression from this set of persons, you know, within that area. But that is not even my own concern. My own concern is those who are fighting war are living a better life than a country like ours that is not even at war with anybody, just within itself. Do you understand? And it's even the worst situation we are facing in Nigeria than even a country that is even in war.
0: You know,
1: and not to even finish that, we've seen a lot of Nigerians that are supposed to be talking about the situation in Nigeria. You just talked about the kidnapping in Oyo State. And then the sudden, you know, after most Nigerians have actually gone to the street and say, look, enough is enough. What happens to these people? And here we see them, you know, are saying that, oh, these kids have been released. You know, personally, it's a welcome development. But deep down, are these really the kids that were actually kidnapped? Do you understand?
0: So you think
1: they're
0: not the one?
1: I personally am having a kind of a doubt towards it, because I've also read some stories where the federal government or this person's responsible, they are still keeping these children, are saying they may actually hand over the kids to the Oyo State government today or not. So I don't understand how long it's going to take them to hand over these kids to the state government, so that the state government would, on the other hand, be responsible enough in looking at the psychological effect of these children. So for how long? You rescue these children for some time, kept them for a couple of time, and then now release them to the state government, so that the state government can now do a formal handover to their parents. It's becoming an issue. Do you understand? So I think the whole thing is just a kind of, for me particularly, I don't think it's something I worth appreciating, because one, it doesn't look real to me. It look as if someone is somewhere playing games. But I get so sad when, you know, most of our security, you know, officers have to lose their life in this cause. You know, whatever it is, I don't think there is any need for anyone to have lost his or her life in this particular rescue effort. You know, but then I think I must commend anyone who genuinely put in his or her efforts to make sure this is successful.
0: All right, so let's quickly open the phone lines out there. So if you're listening, of course, you could join the conversation this beautiful afternoon. And of course, to do so, you just have to reach out to us on the phone line 0809444058. And I'll take the phone number again 0809.

0: 0244-4058. Of course, that was a full line. The war, this war get to affect a country like Nigeria, right? Because I can remember at first, you know, when this war first started, the moment the Strait of Hormuz was, you know, closed down.
1: Nigeria was the first country, the whole world.
0: The full price.
1: For them, you know, to the increase their price. The
0: rocketed right away. And the moment...
1: And automatically house rent, you know, increased. So I don't know the relationship between house rent, transportation, fuel, and all of that.
0: The moment
1: a country that is at war are still having, in fact, they're even living a good life than a country that is not at war.
0: That and of course, the moment, you know, the same Strait of Hormuz, you know, was open, you know, due to the peace deal that they finally signed.
1: One naira was reduced.
0: Nothing was changed. Nothing was changed. Even though when lots of Nigerians were coming out, calling out, you know, when we thought that the reason why, you know, the fuel price, you know, had to skyrocket was because of, you know, the Strait of Hormuz was happened was because of the issue in the Middle East.
1: As if this particular place was located in Lokoja.
0: Why has the change not taken place? You know,
1: okay.
0: And you know, at the end of the day, we get to look at, you know, as much as we are happy about, you know, the Dangote refinery, but we get to ask ourselves:
1: is it of use to
0: really,
1: Nigeria?
0: Yes, exactly. Is it really of use to Nigeria? Okay. And Nigeria is really benefiting, you know, from this refinery, irrespective of the fact that it exists here in Nigeria, and most of the, you know, the petroleum products are being refined here in the country. How is it beneficial to Nigeria, or are we just having you know, a refinery here? Okay. And at the end of the day, we bear the name of, you know, it belongs to, you know, social person in Nigeria, but we have, you know, the European nations, other persons, you know, benefiting from it.
1: Yeah, it's just like back then, we have a family setting that a lot of persons love to go to your family. You know, there are a lot of persons who claim they are part of your families that are not part of your. That's how the situation in Nigeria is. It's just like we have a refinery. It's just for us to bear the name that we have a refinery. But of what use is it to us? It's not of any use to us, in as much as I'm concerned. You know, if you look at the NNPC, we've been talking about how billions and trillions and up to today, right, from 1999
0: to date. We don't even want to go there.
1: Do you understand? And we have modular refineries in Port Harcourt. We have refineries in Delta State. All of these are non-functional. So we ask questions like, what is happening to all of these facilities? It's look as if it is of no use. And of course, it's of no use to Nigerians.
0: Yeah, talking about the war, I think we just have to quickly just, you know, move down there. However, of course, we are, you know, anticipating and, you know, hoping to see what will be the next move, you know, from the United States of America, you know, regarding this issue. Of course, specifically Donald Trump, of course, because we expect him, you know, to come out probably to say something, because he never stopped saying something. He must always have something to say, and we are anticipating that, you know, in a jiffy. And and just like as the Strait of Hormuz has been closed, we watch out to see what will be the next move. Meanwhile, let's, you know, drop back to, you know, Nigeria's peace, and let's get to visit back, you know, the issue that we earlier raised, talking about the flooding issue. Yeah, I don't know. Thompson, first, I don't know about, you know, this rainy season, how it's been like in your, you know, in your location or in your area. But if you ask me about my location, I will tell you that, you know, there is a lot of work that needs to be done in the state. I think I'll need to focus here in the state, Cross River State, as a case study. I know that this flooding has been going on is going on in other states. We have Lagos State, you know, people that say they want to, I want to go to Lagos. As you are going to Lagos, you need to, you know, make sure that you keep money that you'll be using boots.
1: Of course. As if that is not even enough.
0: You'll be using boots.
1: I think for Cross River State, I must commend that particular administration who foresaw all of this and then went ahead to give us waterways. Thank you so much for all you've done. Whether alive or you've passed the veil, thank you for what you've done. If not, today, everybody would have been living like some kind of places in Bayelsa where you have to pin, you know, a kind of pillars before you put your house on top. And then when you offend someone or owe someone and you refuse to pay, the person will now use saw in the night, come and saw the pillars, and then your house will now collapse and fall inside the water and all of that. Or mistakenly, after dressing up for wedding or occasions, you slip off your pillar and then immediately you're going to fall inside the river. But I must say thanks to them. And then, thanks to all of you who have waste bin in your homes, who properly discard those waste bin at the proper locations given by the government. And to those of you who are deliberately using our waterways as your waste bin point, I think this call is for you. We've talked about this morning, that you must have to stop it. You must have to stop that madness, because you are endangering other of your brothers and sisters on the other hand. You know, the fact that it is safe where you are does not mean it is safe for other persons. This is how little we can be, you know, brother skipper. I don't know. Probably I'm going to meet up with the Commissioner for Environment and then pick up a course to go through religious organizations. I just have 5 minutes of their time in their worship centers and speak to them, you know, because they need to tell people, you know, in their respective places of worship that, look, we must have to be our brother's keepers. We must ensure that people do not put dustbins or waste bins in the waterways. And then for our environmental, the environmentalist, okay, and especially these guys who are working with Kudem, they must ensure that while they are packing these refuges and then looking at their truck, sometimes their truck will have to litter the streets again. Sometimes you walk in the street and there are some things you see in the street, you'll not be happy. It's courtesy of they have loaded their truck because they don't want to come back to that particular location again. They want to seize just one opportunity to load the entire dustbin in that street, the whole of that street. And then before you know it, it's run rather causing more nuisance in the environment, you know, getting the street again and causing environmental pollution to the street. So it shouldn't be so. I think they should pick the quantity they can actually drive safely, or better still, use the tarpaulin, you know, to cover the top, you know, after packing this dust, this waste. But there again, I think the government will also have to step up its you know, punishment, because where there is no punishment, a lot of persons don't really know what to do at that point in time. But if there are punishments, stringent punishments for defaulters, you know, once you're arrested, you know, you have to go and face the law. In fact, I wouldn't suggest people to go and sleep over in the police station or go to prison, as the case may be. They have to take you and trace that gutter. You must have to move, let's say, a 1 kilometer. You have to pick a dustbin for 1 kilometer to a designated point. I think with that, you know, we're going to, I think this is going to be a very good suggestion to the state House of Assembly to come up with a policy that if you break certain rules, they have to take you to the beach, closer to the beach, and you have to pack waste of so-so quantity and then take them to a particular location and dump them. Because without this, a lot of persons will not see the effect, the negative effect of what you're doing.
0: Yeah,
1: you just wake up and the next thing you put your dustbin and then put them into our waterways, you know, which is absolutely wrong.
0: I think we actually need to, you know, be an evangelist preaching this message out there. You don't need to wait for the government. You don't need to wait for, you know, NGOs, you know, to come do this for you. Yourself, it has to start from you. That's why, you know, I always make reference to, you know, the words of the former president of blessed memory, Muhammadu Buhari, who keep on saying that the change you are seeking begins first with you.
1: Okay.
0: The change you are looking for begins first with you, begins with your actions. Because you cannot, you know, for any reason tell me that, you know, simply because it's raining, you have to take your waste and dump it inside the gutter. And when you have a blockage, you are calling on the government, you know, calling on the government that the government are not doing their job. No, in such case, we cannot say the government are not doing their job. The government have done well, you know, by providing drainage. It is your duty, you know, as a citizen to make sure that you keep the drainage clean in such situation. Of course, we have, you know, thank God now, currently we have almost all the states who have, you know, made it compulsory and mandatory that every last Saturday of the month, you have to, you know, make sure that your environment is clean. You have to go out there, you know, and involve in the compulsory sanitation. And apart from that, we also have a law in Cross River State which stipulates and which states that, you know, you have a certain time which you are supposed to dump your waste.
1: Yeah.
0: During the daytime, you're not supposed to take your waste, you're not supposed to dump. You have a specific time which is, you know, particularly at night, you dumped your waste.
1: Yeah.
0: And also, when I say we have to be an evangelist of, you know, preaching, you know, the need to keep our environment clean and also to help the government, you know, do their job. It's a different ballgame, you know, if the government do not do their job. Of course, we definitely call them out. But yep. In a situation whereby we ourselves, we are helping the government not to do their job. You know, at that, as in such a situation, who do you even call? Do we start calling the government? If you call the government, how about the people that are helping the government not to do their work? So we have to, you know, we have to play our own part and allow the government to play their part. And it's not play their own part. We can boldly stand up and say, we have played our part. You say we should keep our environments clean. We have done that. Of course, you say we should not dump waste, you know, while it's raining. We've not done that. You say we should dump waste by social time. We have done that then. Why is water not flowing here? No, I saw a situation, you can call on to the government and you have your reasons to do so. But, you know, there's a saying that says that he that must go to equity must go with clean hands.
1: Yeah.
0: You cannot do so if you know you've been a defaulter.
1: Yeah.
0: And come on, if you see someone doing so, it is your obligation as a citizen, you know, to call the person and tell the person, come on, what you are doing is not nice. I've seen, you know, this scenario, I think I've seen it in some persons doing it, you know, so see someone, you know, trying to dump refuse in the gutter while it's raining, you know, come and tell the person, hey, what you are doing, it's not nice.
1: We've done that several times. You caution the person.
0: Yes, you do that. It's your right. You can do it. And of course, even if you know you caution the person, and the person seems, you know, like he wants to engage into a physical, you know, exchange with you, you could, you know, leave the person, you know, take an evidence, you know, just get your evidence, maybe a picture or a video, you know, take it to, you know, the Cross River State Ministry of Environment, you know, report your case there. Trust me, you have a valid case, and by so doing, you have, you know, contributed your own quota to the development of the state,
1: the
0: development of the nation, you know, wherever you are. So I think at this point, we have recorded issue of a flooding. We are still recording, and to even think that this rainy season have just started. We have not even entered August.
1: Let's
0: talk more of a September. We have just started, and if it happens to be like last year, where, you know, we are still having rain 40 even December. So what we can't predict this year.
1: Exactly.
0: We can't predict. So
1: exactly.
0: It has just started. So if, you know, the rainy season is just starting now, I know we are getting cases of flooding. Who knows where it will be next?
1: Yeah. And then again, I think let's talk about the university precisely.
0: Okay.
1: I must give kudos to the management of the University of Calabar so far, but the students and the staff within the university community, are they helping matters? Are they helping also to keep the university clean? Like, I wonder how people don't believe that this is a university. Well, we don't look at you any longer as a child. You should know that after eating your snacks, after eating one or two things that you need to eat, consuming them, you need to fold those things. In fact, sometimes I come back home and I dip my hands in my pocket. I realize that, oh, I took toffees and then I have to fold it into my pocket since there was no immediate place to trash them. And I think this has been a culture that I have really, really loved to keep over time. And then I see a lot of times, you see students, you know, eat things anyhow. Don't forget, before now, you know, if you look at Main Gate, where we have the, how do they call it, where we have the shuttle center. If you look at that place, immediately the new vice chancellor, Professor Fiong, took over. The whole of that, waterways, we're all cleaned up.
0: Yes.
1: We're cleared up. Do you understand? But today, if you go there, you ask yourself, was this place really attended to? So it's wrong. It is not, you know, properly. And then I say, those persons who are selling within Main Gate, if they are not mandated or if they cannot keep that place clean, then what are they still doing there? They should have to vacate from that place.
0: You know,
1: because it's not giving us a good image. That is the first sight of any individual that comes into the University of Calabar.
0: You know, I think if you have a sick patient, you know, you take a sick patient to the hospital, the sick patients, the attention which the patients need is maybe a medication and drugs.
1: Okay.
0: And you only go there, you give the person medication, and you know, you tell the person you can go without giving the person drugs. I think you've not done good to the person, right?
1: You could say you get tested, but there's no medication for you, because sometimes people just get tested without getting proper medication.
0: It's this situation whereby you've tested and you've started the medication, and maybe probably just an injection, and you're supposed to attach it with drugs, and you've not given the person drugs. You cannot say that you've properly attended to the person medically.
1: Yeah.
0: So why am I bringing this illustration now? You've actually highlighted, you know, the good works, of course, the current management is doing. Of course, kudos to them, and of course, kudos to the current Vice Chancellor, Professor Fiong, Ifang Fiong.

0: team, yeah.
1: And his team, right? Yes. But then, you know, we're, you know, not just staff, on teaching staff, and, you know, it's just everybody. Now, we get questions of the university management provided beans that could help.
0: Yes. Yes.
1: Because I think this is very necessary.
0: Yeah. Now, there are lots of beans.
1: No. I'll argue that with you. Let's start from the main gate that you had the illustration from.
0: Now,
1: if you are starting from main gate, how many beans do you have there?
0: Now, from main gate, there is this cemented kind of cave we have within main gate, from main gate down to the VC gate where we have. That place is kept specifically. They are not for flowers. They are not for beautification. Yes, no, that place, that's what you see like a pot within the university walkways, the streets. They are strictly for your dustbins. Okay. That is what that thing was made for.
1: I think
0: you get to that VC turnaround, okay, rather than then keeping a huge container there, that was a kind of nice design that was made to also complement that axis.
1: Okay.
0: So put your dustbin, put your waste in that place, because they know that as you are walking, the only thing you could actually afford to consume at that point in time is just a little sachet stuff, which is just water and just little light stuffs. So you can fold it properly and put it inside that place, and they will have to pick them up.
1: Now,
0: if you get before that place, before you even get to that VC main gate, there's another dustbin post in that place. There's a bin in that place. Do you understand? So if you walk around the university, you could see what I'm talking about. It must not be this big container.
1: Thompson, you are actually saying this because you are familiar with the university community, right?
0: Okay, so now, that's the reason why we have orientation. That's why there are always orientation for new students.
1: Orientation, but trust me, it is not just students that comes into the university community, right? We have all persons who are not students as well. Now, I want to take you back to the... Let me quickly take you back to 2014 thereabout during the administration of a Professor Zana Akpagu. As of then, there was this fancy dustbin that was made available.
0: Okay.
1: Now this dustbin was so visible that even the blind could see. So imagine that a blind man could see the dustbin, and it was made available at all locations.
0: Okay.
1: It's not something that you need to start describing just like the way you did. So okay. I feel that that is the same thing. Those are the designs that are still there, that's why they have problems with continuity. Exactly, we can talk about that. Those beans are no more rampant again. Maybe probably some has been taken by some persons back to their house, but for persons that love the design, they have taken it back. But we do not have it rampant again in the university.
0: Should I invoke the gods of Alota?
1: I didn't say so. I think the call is actually, it's very clear. Yes, we commend the university community for what they are doing. But then, there is a need for this provision to be made available. You don't need to, to describe, when you get this, you will see a dustbin. It should be made available that, by the time you get there, nobody needs to tell you that this is a dustbin. You make use of it. I think if we have those bins provided at every locations, every nook and crannies, that is where we can tell, point out and say, okay, make use of the bin, but not when we don't have it. And like you said, that for you, sometimes you finish eating and you have to take it, put it inside your pocket. You don't expect everybody to do that. Yeah, what if I wear a clothes that doesn't have a pocket? Or
0: why would you wear a clothes that don't have a pocket?
1: Are you supposed to
0: detect somebody? If somebody dash me money,
1: you transfer it to
0: pick something, will you put it?
1: Pick what?
0: what if you walk on the road and you pick money? Where will you put it?
1: That doesn't happen again.
0: Are you saying the poverty?
1: We don't have people train money again.
0: People are very careful on how they spend. In fact, if you lost 15 naira these days, you return back to go and look for it.
1: You cry, you look for that money till you get it. All right, guys, so it's 54 minutes past the hour of 2 o'clock. And also to let you know, I think this is actually on a very interesting story. Specifically, we need to applaud the Nigerian police for this, of course, which a report has it that they were able to rescue some NYC corps member who were stranded on the road. And I thought
0: they taught them military drilling.
1: My brother, there's a difference between military drilling and survival.
0: So you should have asked me how were they able to get head of generals and go scot free. Yeah.
1: All right, so I think we need to commend the Nigerian police police for the, you know, that quick intervention there for the core members there. And we hope that, you know, this will definitely continue. We have to, you know, quickly call it a wrap, right? Yeah. And meanwhile, also don't forget that most of the political parties have already uploaded the names of their candidates on the INEC portal. Yeah. And, you know, there was this rumor that was going out there that, you know, President Bola Tinubu is likely to pick another person as his running mate. But, you know, the shockest thing is that, you know, he has returned back to his Muslim ticket, and we are still seeing Kashim Shettima as his running mate ahead of the 2027 general elections. I don't know what you have to make out of
0: this. In fact, in that part, did INEC just went ahead to upload the certification and qualifications of these respective presidential candidates without making all of these things public? Because this is not what we should see. We should have all their listings published. Because usually that's what we, if you go to INEC offices nationwide, you're going to have all of these things there. So we should have to see these things happening when it is time. But this is supposed to be done even before uploading. Because the INEC can also disqualify certain candidates for one or two. So I think that is what Nigerians would definitely be looking out for to see in no distant time.
1: Yeah, of course. And also we've had some persons, you know, like the Atiku Abubakar coming to applaud the Nigerian government, you know, for suspension of a WAEC and NECO fee, you know, increment or suspension.
0: Well, for me, like I said, I don't really think that is going to happen, because in no distance time,
1: For now, let's just appreciate the suspension.
0: For those who want to appreciate, you can go ahead to do
1: myself,
0: that.
1: Myself, I'm doing that already.
0: Congratulations.
1: Yeah, thank you very much.
0: You're welcome.
1: All right, guys, so we're back here again on Wednesday. For now, we have to call it a wrap. Thank you so much for always, you know, finding our time to tune in. Thank you for always making our time to be here with us. You know, our time flies just, an hour. We didn't believe that we were definitely going to get this as fast as possible. But, you know, we don't have a choice than to call it a wrap down. Yeah. Thank you so much, Obasanjo Thompson. It's always, I'm always excited. Let me say it. I don't know if I've told you this before. I'm always excited, you know, whenever we get to sit down, you know, they talk about Nigeria.
0: Same here.
1: And of course,
0: same
1: Nigeria
0: here.
1: Get to listen to
0: exactly.
1: us. So, thank you so much for always making our time to be here with us. And to our listeners out there, thank you for always making our time to, you know, to tune in to Unico Radio 103.5. To our technical team out there, thank you also. You know, those are the persons working behind the scene.
0: Exactly.
1: Thank you so very much. We really, really appreciate your effort out there. Thank you. The thank you is actually not enough. But what else can I offer than to say thank you? So we're back your way again on Wednesday. For now, I'm going to say stay safe and remember, in anything you do, that security is everyone's business out there. If you see something, try as much as you can to make sure that you verify it, you speak out, you know, because if you do so, we'll definitely have, you know, that Nigeria that you and I is actually looking for. Coming up next is the news flash by Three, which will be taken by Albert Kelly. For now, I'll say stay safe and enjoy the rest of your day. Bye for now.

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My name is Albert Keller. Here are the top headlines of the hour. We begin in campus news as Unical SUG Vice President launches Bridge Coalition Vice President Forum. On the state's news, Cross River State Government condoles flood and landslide victims in Calabar. On the national scene, President Tinubu orders NIMC to enroll all Nigerians and set 2026 deadline. And now moving on to the education sector, as the federal government suspends proposed WAEC and NECO fee hike. In business, NNPC aims to build energy ecosystem for Africa. And away from Nigeria, new era for Gibraltar with removal of 118-year-old border control with Spain. I'll take that again. Away from Nigeria's new era with removal of 118-year-old border controls with Spain. And now in entertainment and lifestyle news, is Diamond Platnumz. His marriage hit rocks as wife Zuchu announces split. And now in a very sad note, CAF president mourns South Africa's Women World Cup player, Jaden Adams. Details of all of this news and more coming up this evening by 8 p.m. on Unical Radio International 103.5 FM Calabar. If you have news reports from your area hostels, departments and faculties, please do well to call our news online on 0809-444-4058. You can also follow us on all social media handles on Facebook. We are Unical Radio International. On Instagram, TikTok and X, we are Unical Radio. And please, do away with any form of discrimination and nepotism as we strive to build a united nation. And always remember, as Malabite, Malabresses and Crossriverians, we are known for reasonable action. My name is Albert Keller. Thank you so much for listening. Do well to stay tuned and enjoy the rest of our broadcast coming your way. Coming up next is Rush Hour Show with Ike Arim and Idara Zeva. By 4 p.m. Once again, good afternoon.

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0: Good evening to you and welcome to a brand new week. How are you doing? It's 4 o'clock on the DOT, and of course we're about to get into the program of the day. We're about to, of course, ride your day with you all the way through 5 p.m. right here on the show. How is your Monday going to? I know that it's been several hours into the new week already, but in the university community, it is exam season, and oh my god, this is one of the most dreaded season on campus right here. And you know, students are always like, you know what, I just can't wait to get this, you know, season over with and just get on with my life. And also, when they are done with their examination, it is going to be the long vacation. Like, how sweet is that? Anyways, guys, how are you doing? It is Ike Arim on the MIC, and of course, we are here to get into the rush. I will show your favorite drive time show right here in the city of Calabar with yours truly, Ike Arim and Ida Xavier, right here on the show. And of course, we know how the weather has been. Now you need calculated steps before you actually step out. Now you have to extra calculate, you know, your schedule, and know that, you know what, anything goes wrong, or you know, the weather goes sideways, I'm not making it. And I feel like we spoke about this yesterday, where I'm like, you know what, we need all the motivation that we need right now to to like leave the bed. Like, we need all the motivation. So this is the wrongest period where bosses should owe their employees. Trust me, because you know what, one wrong thing. See, I have lied down back on my bed and come back.
1: Please, because there's no motivation to even want to go to work and all that. So you have to put extra effort into trying to, let's call it a bribe, to bribe your workers to stay, to come, to show up at work every day, because it's not easy. The weather is not even making it easy for us at all.
0: But anyways, however your day is looking like, you know that we've got you right here on the Rush Hour Show, where we help you shake off the Monday stress with great music, lively conversations, plenty of laughs, and of course your opinions right here on the show. And for the next hour, we are turning your drive home into the best parts of your day. So settle in, turn the volume up, and let's make this Monday a little lighter, because we got a fun topic today that you want to be a part of. I know that, and this one is kudos to Ida, because you know what, I would have just asked you like, how is the exams going?
1: Oh my gosh, Ike, please, let's not even go there, because I'm dreading the fact that I have to write exams very, very soon. In fact, it's starting very soon, like probably this week or next week.
0: I know what that feels like, but anyways, you know that this is that part of your day. And big shout out to the finalists, big shout out to you. No wonder you ditched me the other day. I went to make new hair. But anyways, it's all love from my end right here, and to all the finalists on campus right now. But anyways, you know how we love to do it right here on the show. Little talk, great music. Let's head back to the music, and when we're back, of course, we'll be entering the first segment of the day, which will be our Gang Gang segment right here on the show. And of course, we'll be talking about all the trending stories from last week. Yeah, we'll be talking about last week in entertainment, and of course, the stories that we have for you today. So you do not want to miss this one. Stick around, because it's about to be 1 hour of good vibes right here on the show. But let's quickly check this one out by Cardi B of her Am I the Drama album. And it is called Safe. Coming right through. Let's check it out. We'll be back shortly. It's called-

0: Give it up for DJ Goja with Michiko live here on The Rush. I will show your favorite drive time show right here in the city of Calabar with your favorite voices, Ike Erim and Idara Xavier, on the show. And just like we said, that once we're back, we'll be entering the next segments on the program, the official first segments on the program. And this segment is our gang segment. Of course, this segment is the segment where we love to talk to you about all the trends, everything, all the biggest stories on social media, in entertainment, and everything you just need to know. But before we get into this week's entertainment stories, let's talk about last week in entertainment, like a quick wrap up, because it is not everybody that were able to catch up with all of the all of last week's gist right there. Yeah. Anyways, let's start from this one because I saw this really interesting story and I know that you might have, but last week in entertainment was our lady, while giving her speech last week, actually urged Burna Boy, Davido and Asake to help Nigerians living in poverty.
1: I don't understand. Make it make sense.
0: It's in English, boo.
1: Make it make more sense, please.
0: It's in English, my darling. You very much understand it.
1: Azal.
0: I mean, that was it. And then this man this week has come out to say that, okay, why are you not telling these APC people? Why are you not telling the senators,
1: You said the first lady.
0: The first lady, Remy Tinubu.
1: I want to say, how did the thing come out from my mouth?
0: I mean, it was this.
1: Is it not a shameful thing to say that your husband is our president, and then you are not reaching out to us, the masses, to help ourselves?
0: Yeah.
1: Because that's basically just it. The fact that they are celebrity doesn't make them in charge of trying to better the country. Yeah. They are doing their own part in the entertainment
0: and
1: field,
0: it's working for
1: and
0: them.
1: And they are doing very, very
0: and
1: well.
0: Yeah,
1: so you now calling reaching out to them or calling them out to help the people. What is your husband's job?
0: It's crazy because these are the same persons that with some other persons that they have the money, right?
1: Mm-hmm.
0: And then they just cannot. They cannot even rely on their country's healthcare system. I mean, recently, Tekno was on an interview.
1: Yeah.
0: Recently. Mm-hmm. And he spoke about his surgery. I don't know. He refused to mention the surgery, but he said he was critically ill, that he had to spend all his money.
1: Yeah.
0: Like, literally all his money getting healthcare in New York. And with that, to show you how touched he was, Tekno actually said that the government should do better investing in healthcare in the country.
1: True, because I notice, I think that once somebody is sick and it is a serious situation, they have to travel abroad to go and treat themselves.
0: Even though it's not really serious. They don't want to gamble.
1: Yeah, well, true.
0: They don't want to gamble. I mean, look at them, Chimamanda Ngozi Adichie's case, where the son...
1: Yeah.
0: They didn't even go there for something major. Just, okay, go there, do the necessary tests you have to do, and clear this boy for travel so that we can take him to the U.S. for his normal medical procedure. And then in that process, he lost the boy. I mean, she lost the boy.
1: It's so sad. I keep saying it, that I've not seen any system in Nigeria, no sector, nothing that is working perfectly fine or that is doing very well enough to serve the citizens.
0: Yes.
1: And this is credit. We're talking about health here. This is life.
0: Mm.
1: Human life.
0: Human life.
1: And we have a right to life.
0: Yeah, we have.
1: We do have a right to life. And so when these basic necessities are not given to us, and we're in situations like this where we fall sick, and sometimes just even the smallest thing, you hear that somebody just slumped and died.
0: Exactly.
1: And it is something that is very, very common. Because there's something in the system or in the immune that has been battling that our doctors here have not been able to detect.
0: Yeah.
1: And just like that, somebody would just lose their life.
0: I mean, that was literally the same thing Tekno said. He was like, he spent virtually all his money, and he couldn't go for the shows that he was booked for ahead of. He had to return all of those money. He spent all of his money. With $3,000. I'm like, oh my God. So now, you know, right now he's locked in, like making music, taking on shows, no matter how much. $3,000, $2,000, give me, like, I defy money, you get. Due to the failed system. And it's very sad to see that the first lady is actually asking the the same masses that maybe did something because of their talents, they are doing very well, to now come and help people. Like, how is that? I mean, even they do, because
1: they actually do.
0: They do, because in their own little way. But you don't want them to, like, are they supposed to?
1: And they're not supposed to take the job from you and just say, "Oh, let us handle it." Exactly. Meanwhile, you are sitting on the seat, and me, I'm just here trying to do my best in the little way that I can. I mean, we've heard news of Davido help people to get scholarship and all those kind of things. They do the best that they can in their own way. Now, what is the government doing for us?
0: Anyways, that one is an answer that everybody out there should be able to answer, because I feel like I love how everything is unraveling in real time.
1: Yeah.
0: And

0: Hallelujah.
1: 27 general elections is just like a couple months away.
2: Oh, don't go there.
1: I would tag Georgina on your case. Like, I would tag Georgina on your case. But anyway, the football world will actually miss Cristiano Ronaldo.
2: Yeah, definitely. Oh my God, I also miss the banter between Ronaldo and Messi. Yeah, you know, and everybody talking.
1: You know, somehow it will always be there.
2: It's a definitely.
1: So even though it's no longer in football anymore, before you know, if Messi now maybe buys a house, maybe, and it's like, let's say 15 bedroom, and then Ronaldo buys one that is 10, they'll be like, who is your goat? Who is your greatest of all time? My goat bought a 15 bedroom house or a 20 bedroom house, and then Ronaldo is buying the one of 5 bedroom. He's broke.
2: They'll
1: start broke shaming him and all of that. But I know that the banter will not stop.
2: It'll never stop.
1: Anyways, away from that, let's talk Mr. Easy. So, you know, he's not really been talking new music, but this year he actually released a collab album with King Promise. This year, and it was a very amazing few track album. And then he's also teasing a joint mixtape with Dre School. That's the reaction I wanted to get. So Mr. Easy and Dre School announced joint mixtape right there. So all this one, they brought it to us last week. Anyway, still on the album and everything run, Fireboy DML teases his fifth studio album titled Zuko. And I feel like this one is going to be like really commercial.
2: Why do you think so?
1: From the title.
2: Okay.
1: Yeah, from the title, I feel like it is going to be really commercial. Because, you know, his previous studio album, Adedamola, was very, very experimental. Like, we know that that was a new sound
2: Fireboy. True.
1: A new Fireboy sound. So, I mean, I feel like this one is going to be massively commercial. Like, the one that we will all dance to.
2: And well, I don't want to say I'm expecting too much, but let's just wait and see it.
1: All right. Anyways, guys, little talk, great music. Let's get back to the music. And when we're back, of course, we'll be talking to you about other, you know, stories that actually rocked our entertainment space last week. Let's check this one now by Mariah the Scientist, and it is called Burning Blue. Coming through, we'll be back shortly.

0: The sign says, with Bold in Blue, live here on The Rush, our show, your favorite drive time show right here in the city of Calabar with yours truly, IK Arim and Ida Xavier. And of course, we're riding your day all through to 5 p.m. with the biggest conversations of last week. We are recapping for those ones you had actually missed. Of course, we are here to bring it to you right here. Anyways, last week in entertainment, our very own Thames featured in British Vogue in an editorial photographed by Nadine Ijewere. And it's just so amazing. And I love, love, love it for Thames. I just cannot wait her to grace American
1: Vogue. Do you know that sometimes I just feel like I forget that Thames is a Nigerian artist? Because she's just doing everything.
0: Right?
1: Like,
0: right?
1: I don't understand. Like, she's just flourishing abroad.
0: Yeah.
1: That's just all I can see.
0: She's flourishing so much, and the fact that she has the recognition to back it up,
1: yeah,
0: like, it's so cool. I mean, look at her performance during the opening of Obama Center in Chicago.
1: Again,
0: look at her performance,
1: I don't think she's still in this Nigeria,
0: in
1: please.
0: At the BET Awards.
1: Yeah.
0: You know that you're the, I don't know, I was about to curse now, but thank God, thank God, God held me. You know you're that person, you know that you're the it person,
1: yeah,
0: in Hollywood when you climb on stage and the audience are cheering at an award show, a live award show. And while she was performing, like, you needed to go this to hear the crowd go gaga. I was like, okay Thames. It was so beautiful to see.
1: I'm always so happy. She's one person that I feel like, when you want to talk about Nigeria in diaspora, you want to talk about Nigeria making it big abroad, Thames comes to my mind first, because she's just, like I said, she keeps flourishing and blossoming every single day. Every day there's something new about her, making us Nigerians proud. I'm so proud of her.
0: I love it too. Anyways, let's get to Asake. Asake has actually dropped the official video for MCBH. I don't know how this was yesterday. Like, okay, I feel like it was because it wasn't on the top five, right? Yeah. That was why we couldn't talk about the new official video. But anyways, if you're an Asake fan, go out there, support your fave. He has dropped the official video for MCBH. Of course, just go and add to him, support him, because this is the little way you can support your favorite.
1: Yeah. You know one thing? I feel like music videos are no longer really a thing. Like they used to be. Because about it.
0: Yeah, like, see, you literally just came into my head and, like, carried that thought.
1: Do you understand? Like, before, when we talk about music, it is the music videos that are always in our minds, like, have you watched this music video? Have you watched this
0: even
1: music
0: in Hollywood right now?
1: Yeah.
0: Like, music video is no longer a thing. And I'm like, there was an era
1: where
0: you have to splash on music video.
1: Yeah,
0: and it has to be good.
1: The effort they used to put in the music
0: video. And it has to be good.
1: Okay.
0: Oh my God. Like, I mean, everything changes.
1: Everything.
0: And I feel like Hollywood's own is just quite understandable, because right now, YouTube doesn't count to a billboard placement anymore.
1: Yeah, okay.
0: Yeah, because before, YouTube was, you know, album, the physical sale, the digital download, and all of that counts towards where you'll be on the charts. And then if you released a music video, it also counts.
1: So
0: the amount of stream you have there, the amount of stream you have on Spotify, the amount of streams of the amount of persons that bought the music on iTunes and on Apple Music, they put all of these things
1: together.
0: Even the people that went to the stores
1: to buy.
0: Exactly, it counts to your placements on the Billboard Hot 100, and also the streams. Let's not forget the streams. The streams also count towards it. But, you know, after the whole Billboard, every 2 AK market days, Billboard are actually reviewing their criteria to charting and all of that. YouTube decided to pull out of it. They decided not to be a partner anymore. So now YouTube doesn't, like, that's why people are relaxing with putting out music videos, because then somebody's putting out a single is also putting out a music video, and simultaneously, if it's good, you just see that they are placing.
1: And sometimes it was even like, you know how they release a song now, and then maybe it's not. Or it's the era now comes and passed. They will not drop the video so that it will not come back up on time.
0: Yes, exactly.
1: Stuff
0: exactly.
1: Like that.
0: Yeah, that was also another trick where people started, you know, they did not release the video alongside
1: with
0: the audio, right?
1: Yeah.
0: It was just like, okay, you know what? Let's just give.

0: give you time to marinate. Maybe after like 3 weeks, they'll now drop it so that it will climb back on the side. That's very true. Anyways, let's get to the next story. Sam Larry. Let's talk Sam Larry because, you know, last week he was, 2 weeks ago, he was involved in a very ghastly motor accident that took the life of his bouncer.
1: Yeah,
0: immediately. And then it is like super exciting news to know that he has actually been discharged from the hospital after surviving that accident. Like,
1: damn, it was crazy, bro.
0: Like, it was so crazy. And I feel like social media, people on social media should be lenient with celebrities, please. Because people were like, Mobad's ghost is haunting him and all of that. Like, I saw a whole lot of conspiracy theories on social media that I'm like, you know what? Like, do you guys know what? Just give me a freaking break.

0: It's very crazy.
1: And it's crazy. So, I don't, is there any official statements to say? Let me not say what I want to say. What?
0: Let's leave it at that. Let's because some words are better left unsaid, right? Anyways, let's talk Burna Boy. Mm-hmm. So Burna Boy has become the first Nigerian artist to hit 600 million monthly audience on YouTube. And this happened last week. Like,
1: wow, 600 million.
0: Like, that's like 400 more to hit a billion.
1: Yes.
0: And he has also surpassed 50 million monthly listeners on Spotify. For the first time ever. You guys should give it up for
1: congratulations to him. Our Grammy winning
0: Odogwu for a read to Burna Boy right there. I mean, every day he keeps showing us the reason why he calls himself the African giant.
1: Yeah, true.
0: And every day we just see new angles to it, and we love it. Mm-hmm. We love it so very much.
1: All right, guys. And now moving on to the next story. I think we already talked about this last week. Though it happened last week, I don't think we were able to talk about it. Javis and Pellas. Wedding bells are ringing, people. They've announced their official date for their white wedding, which is on the 1st of August 2026.
0: Ooh.
1: And yeah, we're just talking about, we talked about it on the Weekend Vibes,
0: yes,
1: video they put out for the to announce the wedding.
0: And it was so nice. Like, I liked it, but of the video where I didn't understand was like, why is Gege in that video? Is he going to be the ring bearer or the best man?
1: Who knows? It could be the best man. Who knows?
0: Okay, that is the only explanation as to why Gege is in the video. But aside that, if on that day, even on the 1st of August, even on the 1st of August, I don't see Gege in groomsmen, or not even groomsmen, because even though you're in groomsmen, you're never allowed to be in somebody's wedding announcement video. So you're supposed to be the groom man, the best man, or the ring bearer for that wedding. If not, Gege, I'll personally drag you on this show, because what were you doing? But anyways, we loved it. It was like so super amazing, and we love it for Pella, we love it for Javis. There's been a whole lot of scrutiny as to their relationship and everything, but I just love it that they're still standing, and that is what matters.
1: Yeah, because love surpasses every other thing.
0: I mean,
1: all right, let's move on to the next story, and this one is about Kata Ife securing a spot at Kaisena Shima University 2020. He just got admission.
0: I also saw a story where recently he was also crying about visa issue, because you know that Nigerians to the US right now, that's one of the most hardest immigration passes.
1: I will not blame them, sure.
0: I won't blame them, because on Thursday on Thursday, I spoke about like close to 124 Nigerians have been cleared for deportation because of criminal activities.
1: Yeah, because of criminal.
0: I saw that.
1: And it's very embarrassing. Sometimes I'm always so embarrassed to claim that I'm Nigerian, because the kind of things that Nigerians do, we don't know how to behave ourselves sometimes. Yeah. And it's very, very annoying, because already we are facing a lot of backlash from people. Other countries, I saw a video. Okay, I saw a video of this conference-like thing where people talk about relationships.
0: Yes.
1: And then there was this woman that was talking about how she was in a long-distance marriage. Mm. And guess who she was married to? A Nigerian. And everybody, once she mentioned Nigerian, everybody in the room screamed, like, what are you doing?
0: With the Nigerian.
1: Like, exactly. And they just literally saying that she had been scammed. And I'm like, Jesus Christ, this is the worst time to be a Nigerian.
0: It is a very, to be a Nigerian, and also even in Hollywood movies, there's this phrase where a Nigerian princess,
1: Nigerian princess,
0: what is wrong with you guys? You always say a Nigerian princess, we should send $3,000. There was this one I watched, I was like, this little kid went to the parents and was like, a Nigerian princess, we should send, was it $10,000? Like, whether there's a good reserve or what, yada, yada, yada. I'm like, immediately I heard Nigeria, I was like, give me a break, I'm so tired.
1: Oh my gosh.
0: I am so freaking tired. But anyways, at the end of the day, it is the actions of some persons that actually jinx, you know, future opportunities, because our countrymen are out there, you know, messing up you know, the green card, messing up the flag and everything. And it is affecting everybody.
1: It really is affecting
0: everybody, because even content creators that are like travel vloggers, they are also having they are having issues at other countries' immigration, because other countries' different green cards, it's a smooth pass.
1: Yeah.
0: But when it comes to the Nigerian green card,
1: they will separate you at the airport.
0: Like, I remember Atayo and I talking about it, where he was like that Ethiopia, African country, Ethiopia. He went there and he said he was pulled from the line, taken to the restroom to go and take a dump.
1: It's so embarrassing.
0: Like, forcefully take a dump. Just to be sure that he doesn't have drugs in his system and all of that. And he was so embarrassed. And he said that that was not the first time. Like, in different countries, immigration, that it is so crazy. And he hates it.
1: He actually had to get a different
0: visa.
1: Passport.
0: Yeah, Caribbean visa. Yeah, Caribbean passport. St. Kitts and Nevis.
1: Yes. So that he can have free pass.
0: Yeah, citizenship by investment.
1: True. So that he can have free pass into other countries.
0: And he has been enjoying it, because you need to see the countries that St. Kitts is visa free to.
1: Yeah.
0: And he says, like, at immigration, like, no there is problem. Nothing. There's
1: exactly.
0: no immigration
1: you just
0: problem.
1: Travel smoothly.
0: Because of our fellow countrymen doing what they are not supposed to do in other people's country. Warn them more. You people should warn yourself, because you don't know. You're jinxing other person's opportunities and you do not know. But anyways, I feel like we'll not just be getting into details right now, because we're like behind time right now. So we'll just be giving you all the entertainment topics right here. So Black Bones has actually taken legal action against Odumodu Black for defamation. I think we spoke about this on the Weekend Vibe show. And I feel like this is needed, because sexual assault is not a small
1: case. I was going through social media today and I saw a post where somebody said that false accusations should have a penalty.
0: It should.
1: True.
0: I stand with that.
1: You should spend
0: the
1: rest of your life in jail for lying on somebody's head.
0: I stand with that.
1: Because do you know what it does to all of these celebrities? It literally ruins their career.
0: Yeah, it ruins their brand.
1: How do you come out, wake up one day and decide that I'm going to play somebody's career, I'm going to ruin somebody's life today, and they just go and lie? Sexual assault is such a big thing. It is such a big thing that it's taken very, very seriously. And if you are found guilty, you guys already know
0: how they actually, even if
1: you don't get legal justice, the people in the world will make sure that you suffer for that thing that you have done. And it's not just a nice look at all. So for you to come out and accuse somebody without proof, please just go the legal route.
0: So I just like how he went the legal route, and I feel like they will battle it out and they'll be fine.
1: Yeah.
0: Anyways, Tomi Adeyemi, the author of Children of Blood and Bone, says she will never promote nor watch the upcoming film adaptation.
1: Why?
0: I don't know.
1: Wait, before I say anything, do you know she was in the movie The Devil Wears Prada 2?
0: At that party where Mary Streep introduced Andy to her.
1: This is my friend Tomi Adeyemi.
0: Yeah, she was. That's true. Anyways, away from that, Marvel launches his record label Kilogbede Records. I mean, did I say that right?
1: Kilogbede Records.
0: Anyways, guys, big shout out to Marvel.
1: I feel like
0: this is a conversation for another day. We don't have time. So that is why we're not just going to delve into this one right here. Okay, American fitness creator and streamer Ashton Hall was in Lagos last week as part of his African tour. And also, David Otis's new music with Number 11 dropping this July. And the last but not the least, Burna Boy, Justin Bieber, Shakira, BTS, Gustavo Dudamel, and Coldplay are set to perform at the 2026 FIFA World Cup final halftime show on July 19th.
1: Oh my gosh. Anyways, I'm happy for everybody. I'm happy for everybody.
0: Like, get that FIFA money.
1: Especially BTS. Oh my god.
0: Get that FIFA money. Yeah, I feel like the last World Cup, it was just one person that shown. And that was Jungkook. Yeah. But anyways, we love it for everybody. We just basically love it for everybody. So on that World Cup note, of course, let's check this one out by Shakira and Burna Boy. And the call this one, Die Die, coming right through. We'll be back shortly.

0: Give it up for Shakira and Burna Boy with the official FIFA World Cup anthem, Die Die, right here on The Rush Hour Show, your favorite drive time show right here in the city of Calabar. Yeah, with your favorite voices, IK Rim and Idara Xavier, riding you all through the way to 5 p.m. with the biggest conversations, good music, and of course, we want to hear your opinions right now on the show. And yeah, this segment is that segment where you get to call in and be a part of the conversation right here on the radio. And yeah, let's get right into it. I'm not beating about the bush. Let's just get right into today's own, because you know, life always have a way of teaching us lessons that only make sense in hindsight. Imagine having the opportunity to travel back in time and meet your parents before you were born. You have just 1 minute and one piece of advice to give to them. What would you say? What would you say? Would you encourage them to invest in their future? Do you spend more time together? Do you take better care of their health? Would you avoid certain mistakes or just simply remind them to enjoy life a little more? For some person, the advice will come from love, while for others, it will come from personal experiences they've lived through. But the question isn't about changing who your parents are. It's about asking, if you knew then what you know now, what wisdom would you want to pass on? 0809-4444-058. If you could go back in time and give your parents one piece of advice before you were born, what would you tell them? Call us and let's talk right here on the show, because I feel like this is an interesting topic for a Monday just like this.
1: If you could go back in time and give your parents one piece of advice before you were born, I would actually tell them to, you know, invest in their future.
0: Okay.
1: I mean, I would let them know that the world is changing. The world is evolving every single
0: day. Mommy, buy Bitcoin.
1: True.
0: Daddy, buy Bitcoin.
1: Invest in so many things, like... up your skill.
0: Yes.
1: Up your skill, invest, you know.
0: Yeah.
1: Save. I don't know. Just a lot of me. It just has to do with anything that has to do with finances.
0: Yeah.
1: Just do something that you know that will sustain you for a long period of time. Because the coming government, Nigeria is not getting better.
0: I feel like before I'll be like, you know what? Just keep few thousand naira. Right? Just keep few thousand naira for 20. When did Bitcoin start? Was it 2013?
1: Was it 2013?
0: 2012, 2013, or thereabouts.
1: Yeah.
0: So just let them save small money. 2010, yes, 2010. Thank you for that. 2010. 2010 was when Bitcoin started. So I'll be like, you know what? Save money. Like, save freaking money, like some thousands
1: or
0: of...
1: Or just of, buy it when it was not expensive. When it was not expensive.
0: No, because before then... there was no Bitcoin. So that's why I'm asking them to save the money,
1: true.
0: So that when it comes to 2010, please knock yourself out with buying Bitcoin. Anyway, the conversation is about you. 0809-4444-058. I'll take the number again. 0809-4444-058. Be a part of the conversation right here on the radio. Let us know what you think. Let us know what you would do. You know, we value your opinion so very much on the show. If you could go back in time and give your parents one piece of advice before you were born, what would you tell them? Would you tell them to spend more quality time? Or would you spend more quality time with them? Or to take health, take a different, tell them how limited, to invest more and worry less. What would you tell them that would make a whole lot of difference, you know, in the future? 0809-4444-058. I'll take the number again. 0809-4444-058. It is still the Rush Hour Show right here. And you know, it's always little to all great music. When we're back from the music, of course, we'll start taking your SMSs and your calls right here. Let's check this one out. It is called Back Outside by Benson and Sass, coming right through. Do not go anywhere and pick up your phones and also contribute right here on the program. Back Outside, coming right through. We'll be back shortly.

0: Give it up for Benson and Saz live here on The Rush Hour show with Back Outside. Right there. A very amazing track, a very amazing collaboration. I love their chemistry together.
1: I feel like this is, we were just talking about they should give somebody should give us the song of the year now.
0: But this
1: and I feel like this
0: be.
1: One, yes, this one could
0: this
1: be because
0: actually be our song of the year. Who knows? Anyways, guys, 0809444405. I'll take the number again, 0809.

0: they gave birth there, and now they're like citizens in Canada, and then I'm still stuck somehow.
1: And they're working for an airline, so I've even been quite careful there.
0: Yes, and somehow I am still in Nigeria. Like, see, like, it is better you have not told me this story. Like, it is better you have not told me this thing. Because, you know the funniest thing? They still, like, keep in touch and all of that. Like, they still talk. They still talk. Like, call themselves and yap themselves.
1: Arianna, what are you doing here?
0: Exactly. They still call themselves. They still talk. They still, you know, gist and all of that and just catch up, you get. And I'm like, I feel like this man, you really believed in Nigeria.
1: Yeah, exactly.
0: Like, that's just what I was just believed
1: people
0: in this
1: must
0: country.
1: Have thought that maybe the country would have got would get better as the years go by.
0: Mm.
1: But unfortunately, I don't think there was there ever a time that Nigeria got better.
0: There was no time.
1: No, there was no year.
0: Even back. There was this video I came across on social media where workers were still protesting for salary.
1: People were still going on strike
0: and all of that. So there was no point in time where Nigeria was like, you know what?
1: Okay, maybe next year.
0: I'm better. You get But it's just that now we are appreciating old times because now we are now seeing the newer times. And you are like, it is worse. I would take the old times in a heartbeat.
1: Oh,
0: like,
1: my gosh.
0: I can take the old times, the olden days back in a heartbeat. That is what is making us realize that, you know what, we had it better back then.
1: Back then, true.
0: Anyways, guys, 0809-444-4058. I'll take the number again, 0809-444-4058. Be a part of the conversation right here. If you could go back in time to give your parents a piece of advice before you were born, what would that advice be? What would it be? What would you tell them, and what would you ask them to do differently? Would you ask them to take care, more care of their health? Would you ask them to do something differently that might not result to a particular situation and all of that? What is that thing that you would tell them? 0809-444-4058. We have a couple more minutes until we say goodbye right here on the show, and we are still here to take your messages right here. But Little Talk, great music right here on the show. Let's quickly check this one out. It is by, and it is Colorado by Johnny Drill featuring Iris Star and Zlatan right there, coming right through. And have an amazing one. Like, it is such an amazing track, right? And I love this one. And I hope you do too.
1: Yeah.
0: Because this song, the way it came at us, it was giving us underdog move. Because everybody were like singing it. But then, you know, somehow we just couldn't find it in the charts anymore and all of that. But this is
1: me really have to do
0: reminding
1: that.
0: You that there is a song like this so you can go out and stream it and bring it back to the charts. Anyways, let's check out Colorado by Iris Star, Zlatan, and Fido right there.

0: collaboration yeah. between them that I lost them mixing everything. I'm like, wait, I thought this was Dance for Jesus. I actually played. I didn't know that it was Colorado right there. But anyways, these are the artists on this song. Johnny Drill, Ira Starr, and Young John right there. But anyways, guys, it is time to say goodbye.
1: Oh,
0: right,
1: but before we say goodbye, we have one message here from one of our listeners. Good evening, my name is God's King. Wow, I've never heard such a name before. Going back in time to fix a wrong mistake would only disrupt the present.
0: Let it disrupt God's King.
1: No, but we did not say you should change anything. We are saying if you could
0: give an advice.
1: If you could give an advice, then what would you advise your parents to do? You understand? So it's not like we are going
0: this
1: back to
0: this person is a Family Guy person. Because you've seen Family Guy now, right?
1: Where's
0: Stewie and his time machine? When he goes back in time, he'll tell Brian, you know what? Do not alter any. Do not say anything to anybody. Mm-hmm. Don't do anything. If not, it is going to alter the present. So this person is a very big fan of Family Guy. I know that. But anyways, this one is just an assumption, right?
1: Yeah.
0: You just go there and tell them something. And then if it alters the present, it does. Because it is not altering the present.
1: In a bad way.
0: The world,
1: mm-hmm.
0: you get, it's not altering the world, it's altering your parents and your life.
1: Yeah.
0: You get. And so some situations, some experiences, you will not have it
1: mm-hmm.
0: when you give them that particular advice.
1: Yeah.
0: So that is it. It's not basically like disrupting the world. It's basically disrupting your parents' presence. But if you're mm-hmm. comfortable with your parents' presence, right?
1: Yes.
0: You can go back in time and play Ludo with them or Niger Woods. That one is your own. But you know what? I'm still telling them to buy that freaking Bitcoin. Anyways, guys, it has been an amazing one on today's episode of The Rush Hour Show. Catch us tomorrow, same time, same station, 4 o'clock to 5 o'clock p.m. right here on the show. 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Have an amazing one. And-

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My name is Albert Keller. Here are the top headlines of the hour. We begin in campus news. Unical SUG Vice President launches Bridge Coalition Vice President Forum. On the state news, Cross River State Government condoles flood and landslide victims in Calabar. On the national scene, President Tinubu orders NIMC to enroll all Nigerians and get set for 2026 deadline. In the education sector, the federal government suspends the said WAEC and NECO fee hike. And now in business news, as NNPC aims to build energy ecosystem for Africa. Away from Nigeria, new era for Gibraltar with removal of 118-year-old border controls with Spain. And now in entertainment news, Diamond Platnumz's marriage hits rock as wife Zuchu announces split. And lastly, in sports news, as CAF president mourns South Africa World Cup player Jaden Adams. Details of all of this news and more are coming up this evening by 8 p.m. right here on Unicar Radio International 103.5 FM Calabar. If you have news reports from your area hostels department and faculties, please do well to call our news hotline on 0809-444-4058. You can also follow us on our social media handles on Facebook. 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And please do away with any form of discrimination and nepotism as we strive to build a united nation. And always remember, as Malabite, Malabrese and Cross Riverians at large, we are known for reasonable action. My name is Albert Keller. Thank you so much for listening. Do well to stay tuned and enjoy the rest of our broadcast coming your way by 6 p.m. is the Sport Corner Show with Sir Kennedy and The Catalyst. Do well to enjoy. Have an amazing evening.

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0: All right, ladies and gentlemen, die, let's go. Yes, as civil ladies, if you check your time now, 2 minutes, we don't walk up past the hour of 6 o'clock. And you know, say once you don't read this time around, now Sports Corner Unica Radio International 103.5. Good evening, ladies and gentlemen. Good evening, Calabar. Good evening, Malabite and Malabrese. Good evening, Nigeria. Good evening, Niger. Good evening to everybody where they listen to us beyond the shores of Nigeria and beyond the shores of Africa. Hope say on a day, all right. Yes, welcome to another special episode of Sports Corner or in the Car Radio 103.5. Yes, how was your weekend? Hope say your weekend been there, all right. Hope say your weekend be sweet. Hope say your weekend be make sense. Hope say the rain be no stop your plans, because some people the rain be stop their plans. But anyhow. The show must go on. Welcome to Sports Corner on Unica Radio 103.5, your number one station where they can be on top information, education, and entertainment. And as a be like this, we don't carry the sports story come your domot this time around. And everything where they happen for the world of sports, now we won't give you this evening. My name is Nasa Kennedy, and I know they're here alone. I'm here with one of our football gentlemen here, Okun Ofion, the Catalyst. Catalyst, welcome to the show.
1: Yeah, thank you, Kennedy. Good evening to you. Good evening, our country people. Actually, salam they give all of you now. And of course, it's actually Monday. Happy New Week to you guys, and welcome to another exciting episode of Sports Corner. Yes, no, that one show will be safe. We just got a trick waiting the sub, waiting the happen there for inside the world of football. Yes, if you carry a trick, we enter that very sign. I go realize it. So plenty things happen for there. Some will be say. It happen on low-key. Some will be say like they may take you unexpectedly, you know. All of it is actually happening there. From the World Cup, which seems like, you know, the vibes is gradually getting down, even though the game is not yet over, down to the world of transfer, that we see lots of clubs, you know, making surprise signing, and of course also we see lots of clubs also on the other end also just being there, like say they no get interest for transfer market. So a lot is actually happening there in the world of football, and of course in the world of sports generally. So if you're a sports lover or you intend to be a sports lover, this is actually your show. So just carry body shifts, come near us, make we do this one together.
0: Yeah, so if you're a sports lover and you're intending to be a sports lover, carry body, come meet us, because we don't ready and we will give you all the update where they happen for the world of sports. Yes. Make we just give you all the update where they sup for our homeland like this. Yes, so the Nigeria Cricket Federation has been named the winner of the ICC Regional Creole Cricket Festival of the Year, a global recognition celebrating innovation and impact in grassroots cricket development. And the NCF received the award for its transformative Creole Cricket Festival held in Zamfara State, an initiative that showcases cricket as a vehicle for inclusion, empowerment, and social change. Other nominees for the award were the Brahim Cricket Federation, Qatar Cricket Association, Emirates Cricket Board, the Pastenua Cricket Indonesia, and the Confederico Brasilia de Cricket. Held under the name Breaking Barriers, the festival introduced cricket to a region where access to sports and education for girls has traditionally been limited. By combining sports, culture, and community engagement, the initiative challenged long-standing barriers, encouraged greater participation, and laid the foundation for the sustainable growth of women's cricket across Northwest Nigeria. The president of the Nigerian Cricket Federation, Aya Pata, described the award as a victory for everyone committed to the development of sports. This award, in her own words, is a proud moment for Nigerian cricket, for everyone who has contributed to our grassroots development journey. The Cricket Festival in Zamfara show that what is possible when communities, partners, and passionate volunteers come together with a shared vision. We dedicate this recognition to every young girl whose life has been touched by cricket, and reaffirm our commitment to breaking more barriers and creating even greater opportunities across Nigeria. The International Cricket Council Chairman Jishala also held the year's award recipient. He said this award were established to celebrate the extraordinary work being delivered by our associate members around the world, as this year winners are outstanding examples of how cricket can inspire participation, create opportunities, strengthen communities, and deliver a performance that can capture global, that can get global attention. Mm-hmm. And still in other stories, the Super Falcons has begun preparation for the 2026 Women African Cup of Nations in Morocco, with 9 players arriving at the team's training in Casablanca. The team's media officer, we are named Mary Akinsola, disclosed on Monday that the early arrivals include Captain Rashidat Ajibade, first choice goalkeeper Chiamaka Kanadozie, veteran forward Asisat Oshola, and others are Gloria Obonaya, Krisu Chebe, Fatima Oluko, Oluwato Sindeyibi, Rafit Umaran, Shukarat Ladipo. Akinsola said many players and members of the technical team were expected to arrive in the camp in the coming days as preparation intensified for the Continental Showpiece. The 2026 World Cup will be held in Morocco from July 25th to August 16th, with Nigeria aiming to reclaim the title and extend its record as Africa's most successful women's national team. The Falcons are drawn in group alongside Egypt, Malawi, and Zambia, and expected to begin the full-scale training once the squad is complete.

And also in the other sports in the world of Formula One, Mercedes teammates to go head-to-head for the FA, the F1 crown. On the F1 crown, and this one, they get a lot of debate for the F1 like this, as we have a lot of teammates that will be going head to head in the F1 for the F1 crown. And also, you know that the Grand Prix don't begin, and you can catch it live anywhere in the world. And also, some of the headlines in the world of tennis, as you don't they go like this, Senna holds off Zverev to defend the Wimbledon title. Yes, so, and also Novak Nosukova and astonishing will be team fight back and kiss a goodbye to the sky. Yeah, ladies and gentlemen, at 6 Sports Unica Radio 103.5. More goes, more brother. We come back, we go talk about waiting they happen for the World Cup. You know, Senna said the World Cup series now we talk about, and also waiting they happen for the world of transfer too. You know, saying so many players don't they get a lot of death threats, and we don't even know why it's like that, because we have been seeing a lot of players complaining. Even Colombian star Kamsi has been receiving a lot of death threats. Also, one of the Norway stars also saying they received death threats. That is Solok saying they also received death threats. All this one are waiting. We will talk about. Maybe we go small break. When we come back, we will continue. Now, since we're not in the carry, 103.5, no going anywhere.

0: All right, welcome back from that break. Now, you supposed to be in the Caribbean 103.5. And as a Kennedy, and the corner from the Catalyst, now we did here together. They do this one. As it be like this, we are getting to the end of the FIFA World Cup tournament. And as it be like this, we are down to the final, the final four of the tournament. And man, looks like we are going to call the World Cup a wrap very, very soon on the 19th of July 2026. And as it be like this, we are down, like I said, to the final four, France versus Spain, England versus Argentina. And this one is going to be a classic match because I think Argentina and England have history, especially after the Maradona hand of God goal was scored. I think that was it. I can't remember exactly the year they scored that goal. But, okay, 1986, yes. Argentina versus England World Cup quarterfinals, 1986, where Diego Maradona scored the opening goal with his hand in what is arguably the most iconic referee mistake in football history. After the goal, when asked about the match, he famously said it was called a little with head and Maradona with a little hand of God. And that's how the legendary name became the Maradona hand of God. But before we go into that, so Catalyst, a lot of players don't they receive death threats anytime with their country come up for tournaments, like the likes of Campas for Colombia getting death threats from some gang groups, and also Scholet from England, from Norway, say he was also receiving death threats from some groups. According to the Colombia forward Jamin Tink, Campas has reportedly gone into hiding after receiving death threat following his teammate elimination from the 2026 FIFA World Cup, prompting fears of a repeat of one of the darkest chapters in football history. The 1994 murder of the defender Andres Escobar. Also, Campas blazed an open chance over the crossbar in the final 6 minutes of the extra time in the round of 16 game against Switzerland on 7th, with the game ending goalless after 120 minutes. And also, Scholes from England. Yes, Norway striker Alexandra Scholes has been the latest player to face online abuse at the 2026 FIFA World Cup, receiving messages arguing him to take his own life after his country quarterfinal defeat to England. According to the Reuters, the Atlético Madrid forward came under high criticism after Norway dramatic 2-1 extra time loss to England on Saturday. The backlash followed the decisive moment where Scholes chose to shoot instead of passing to an unmarked Erling Haaland during a 2-1 counter-attack with Norway leading 1-0. His effort was blocked before England equalized and eventually scored the victory. So, Catalyst, this death rate away some of these players, the take. Is it not high time? Maybe FIFA should, I don't know if FIFA can intervene, because this happened one time and a player died. So don't you think FIFA should intervene in this kind of situations? Players getting death threats, and some of them said this Colombia player now is in the hiding because of this same thing. So what do you think about it?
1: Yeah, I think this is really, really unprofessional play, yes, to see. And I think it does not make the game interesting. Because in the game of football, there are two things involved. It's either you win or you lose. Mm. And in some situations, you happen to draw. But to some persons, a draw is more like a lose. So you should settle for nothing else than to win a game. And when it has to do with competition, it's either you win in the competition or you are being taken out of the competition. That's why it's called competition. You are not just the only one there. You are likely to meet a team that is far more better than you. And you know, in the game of football, it takes us back to the reality that most at times a team that is better than you on pitch will definitely outclass you and will take you out on out of the pitch. Then when a team is being taken out of the pitch, I believe that it's not the end of the team. It's actually just the end of the tournament for that team. It doesn't mean that another tournament will not come. That team cannot participate. So I just feel that most times, I think we spectators and we football lovers, get so emotionally attached, to the game of football. Yeah, I'm not saying don't get attached. I'm not saying, don't love your team. I'm not saying don't love your country. Yeah, do love, support, give all the energy that you want to give, but emotional, take emotional support it's what causes lots of persons, you know, they want to do, like, they want to go extra miles. Now, this might not actually be concern Nigerians, but then I think generally it concerns football lovers, right? Now, the threat, you know, players receiving here and there simply because, you know, they didn't make it in the World Cup, or they could not continue further in the World Cup. For me, I think it's not really something that is supposed to be. And to even think that, you know, we should be having this conversation, I think as this threat is coming, we should be having you know, those persons, you know, that sent the threat. Mm. We should be able to have an investigation, getting or finding a person, and you know, getting one person, using the person as a scapegoat, and once that person is being used as a scapegoat, another person will learn from it. Because if we you know, we get it like this, and you know, we just based on our football banter, and we will just laugh over it, you know, it might definitely get to a stage whereby it will not just be a threat. It will pass from threats to be an action. And that's one thing we don't want to see happening. So it's a very bad one, and I feel that you know, when this thing comes this way, there should be an investigation from, you know, this one at FIFA. I don't know if FIFA can, you know, put a body or help, you know, to investigate this very situation. Or if they cannot, I think players also on their own end also, they can always, you know, report such cases, you know, to, you know, those in power or the security personnel. An investigation should be carried, because for sure the message don't just come. Of course, they can investigate, they can trace to know who sent the message, and of course such person can be found, and you know, the next thing should be done. Because for me, I don't see threats as just, you know, just banter. I don't see threats as, you know, just they say a football thing. I see it as a very serious issue, and of course it should be also taken as a serious issue.
0: Yes, it should also be taken as a serious issue. Well, looking at this whole thing, football players facing death threats should be treated as victims of serious abuse, not as people who simply have to deal with it as part of the game. And I think immediate investigation should be done. Clubs, leagues, and law enforcement agencies should investigate credible threats. Online threats should be traced where possible and offenders identified. Swift punishment for offenders, individual making threats should face legal consequences. Fans found guilty should receive stadium bans, fines, or even criminal prosecutions, depending on the severity of the threat. And also enhanced security. Even players facing serious threats should receive additional securities and also mental health support. It's not easy. I know that fans have every right to be disappointed when a player performs poorly, misses a penalty, or makes a costly mistake.

0: everybody about to make a mistake, but not after making the mistake, you can't face threat. But I think that the measure should be taken so that most of these players will not fear for their life. And also, Stanley, Super Eagles goalkeeper Stanley Nwabali has returned to South Africa Premiership side Chippa United 5 months after announcing his departure from the club in anticipation of a transfer that ultimately failed to materialize. And Chippa United confirmed the Nigerian international returned in a statement on Sunday, welcoming the shortstopper back to the Eastern Caps side of the country. And surprisingly, he's back. So, is it that no club found him worthy to be signed or what?
1: I see Stanley Nwabali, let's say his attempt or his decision, you know, to leave Chippa United in search of another club. I see it as illustrating it. I see it as someone who feels that he has gotten to a stage. Okay, let me just say, I see it as an adult who feels that I have grown. I can no more stay with my parents, so okay, I need to stay alone. So by the time you've gone out there to stay alone and you've started chesting bills, now nobody will tell you go back home. Just like the prodigal son in the Bible. Nobody will tell you say go back home. Now you go back home, you go no say home is home and no place like home. So that's actually how I see this this guy, that's Stanley Nwabali, return back to Chippa United because he came out from Chippa United, and all of a sudden he started playing for the Super Eagles. And at first when he just broke into the Super Eagles team, he was seen as a player that a goalkeeper or a shortstopper that was going to be more like a Vincent Enyema. And people started believing that this guy was he has something to offer. But along the line, Stanley Nwabali became one on serious guy on the goalpost. Someone that sometimes I just feel maybe in just the joke. He does not take it serious again. And football is is just far above just going the feeling that anybody can just come and sign you. Before any club will sign you, they look at your statistics, they look at what you can offer. So it's not just about your name. It's not because you've played for national team, you're number one choice goalkeeper for the national team. All those things does not count. If you like be the number one for your first choice for your national team, as long as the statistics are not there to show that you are a really good player, then far, nothing for you. So for me, he made the right choice on going back. Let him go back there, and if he likes, he can humble himself. Stay there. But if he does not want to humble himself and feel that he has arrived, then good for him. But for me, if you had even asked me right from onset, right from the time when he left Chippa United, I'm going to tell you, say I don't see any club will go sign that guy.
0: Yeah, unless he would have stayed there.
1: Unless maybe, and even we won't mention maybe like clubs. We won't mention clubs like Mamelodi Sundowns. But I can't realize those ones are big boys on their own. Say maybe say they're not them, they produce stars. So it's just the best option. That's if only his spot has not been taken by another.
0: Yes, that's another thing. Imagine 5 months without football, 5 months where you didn't play any club. So to me, I was thinking that Nwabali save good day for Chippa United until another club come for him. But leaving your club inside for another club, it didn't make sense to me. It's not that the contract expired or anything. Just that I think he just left the club.
1: Yeah.
0: So, to me, I was thinking that he would stay in the club and another club will come and meet him. And while I was doing that, but another question is it that his agent didn't push harder? That's another question we need to ask. But whatever it is, we are happy that he's back, and very soon we'll be seeing the short stopper back in action. And also, the Confederation of African Football President Dr. Patrice Motsepe has expressed sadness over the death of South Africa international and Mamelodi Sundowns midfielder Yedeen Adams. In condolence message, Motsepe described the 25-year-old as a player who represented South Africa. And we just pray that the peace of the Lord will be with his family. And Senegal has sacked their head coach Pape Thiaw after the World Cup.

0: is it? Do you think that this was the deserved sacking? Because actually Senegal was a very, very big disappointment in this World Cup. Let's be honest with ourselves.
1: I don't want to go back to these Senegal issues. I don't want to go back to it for real, because they've really disappointed me, and they've disappointed their country, and they've also disappointed Africa at large. But that is actually the game of football for you. Sometimes, your failure could be a form of disappointment to persons who had lots of expectations in you. And Papa Thiaw is not the first coach, that have been sacked after losing out on the World Cup. We've seen various coaches being sacked. In fact, on their own, they resign.
0: Yeah.
1: They resign. So he's not the first. For me, I feel that it might actually be harsh on him, because looking at the fact that he really did a fantastic job in the AFCON 2026 AFCON, getting to lift the AFCON 2026 and moving to the World Cup, looking at Senegal, their performance in AFCON, it really gave a lot of persons this belief that Senegal were going to be a strong force, and of course they were in terms of performance. They produced a fantastic performance against France, against Belgium. But one thing is that at the end of the day, irrespective of their performance, they end up conceding goals, and most of these goals is just defensive errors and just things that you just get to eat them for that. So Papa Thiaw, the sacking of Papa Thiaw as their national coach, I'm not really in support of it. Yeah, irrespective of the fact that they are out of the World Cup, not really in support of it, because I believe that he still has something to offer. But then if they have let go of him, I think they will definitely get somebody that can come in and do something better. But football does not work that way. You don't just expect some other person to come in and fill in the shoe and start to perform miracle. So that's why they say that sometimes the devil is better than the angel you don't know. But let's see how it works out for them.
0: Yes, so let's see how it works out for them. And also FIFA president Gianni Infantino has confirmed that the world football governing body will examine a proposal, maybe say they go expand the FIFA World Cup to 64 teams from 2030 edition, a move that could increase Africa representation at the tournament. And as it be like this, a lot of people don't come out to talk their opinion for this thing. And UEFA president, where he named President Alessandro Sacchi, describes it as a bad idea, arguing that it would weaken both the World Cup and the European qualification process. And the CONCACAF president, Victor Motanglani, has expressed reservation, saying expanding the tournament further is not a great idea. Omo. And we are okay. And also, it later received backing from the Konumobu president, where in them now, these are president of different continent football federation. We have heard football federation, all of them just they put in their own, just they put in their own their own idea or their own opinion for this thing. We say they want to expand this into 64 teams. Yes, the CONMEBOL is the South American Football Confederation. Yes, Confederation. And also with the CONCACAF. CONCACAF also came out. The CONCACAF president also talking. Oh, say, Omo, the way where they look this, I'm not sure. Say, na better idea to expand this. Thing now to 64 teams. And everybody is talking about the CONCACAF is the Confederation of North Central America Caribbean Association Football, also said it's a bad idea. And now this thing got me thinking, do you think this is one of the reasons why the CAF president said that Africa will be backing Infantino for a second tenure in FIFA? Because he said he's going to expand it, and expanding to 64 teams means, according to what Infantino said, that it will also give Africa more slots. And UEFA president now come out to say that it's going to affect the European qualification process.
1: I think the whole process is already politics has already been attached to it,
0: and yes,
1: it's really visible that even the blind can see. And that is why most of the times with what is currently going on, you don't get to, you know, get yourself so bothered or, you know, get yourself so broken, because, you know, with what Infantino is currently doing, and, you know, looking at the way the FIFA is going, the lot of critics coming here and there, and, you know, this is still the same person that is seeking re-election, and, you know, even before now, we've seen the CAF president and, you know, the rest, you know, coming out to vouch their support for him, and, you know, already putting a proposal on the table, which is used as, you know, form of a campaign or manifesto. And, you know, if it's been extended, they feel that it's actually going to be a good one. So, and I also think if it's been extended, it's also going to be a nice one, you know, because I think this very year World Cup has given us the opportunity and the avenue, you know, to see teams making their first appearance in World Cup. Most of them, it's actually a privilege. So I feel that if, you know, it's been expanded, there are some things also we will be seeing, and most of the times it could actually be their first appearance in the World Cup. And trust me, World Cup is actually a big stage that everybody wants to be there, every country wants to be there. But then, you know, due to the limitations of teams that are supposed to be there, you don't get to be there. So expansion means, you know, more teams being there, and more teams being there, it means that, you know, the less less privileged team, let me not use that word, less privileged team, teams that, you know, that do not really have, you know, the strength of, you know, of being there, they will definitely be there. So expansion, for me, it's a good idea.
0: Yes.
1: But, you know, the politics behind it is actually what I'm not in support of.
0: All right. 0809-444-4058. Now, the phone line to join the conversation this evening, 0809-444-4058. Yes, what team your thought on expanding the World Cup to 64 teams? Yes. As it be like this now, make we move over to the World Cup like this.

0: Like I said earlier, we are down to the final four of the FIFA World Cup tournament, and we have Argentina versus England, France versus Spain. And as Bilaidi said, Moditine is getting heated and heated up. France and Spain has developed one of the most fascinating football rivalries. While they are neighboring countries with a long shared history, their football rivalry have intensified mainly over the last 40 years, with both nations become global powerhouse. Head-to-head record has been exceptional. It's ugly. Spain holds a slight edge in overall meeting, but the margin is very, very small. The rivalry has featured matches in the World Cup, UEFA European Championship, UEFA Nations League, and numerous international friendlies. Also, in major tournament meetings in 1984, the UEFA European Championship Finals, France won 2-0, hosted in France, goals from Michel Palenti and Bruno Belleau. France won their first major trophy then. And also in 2006, we saw the FIFA World Cup round of 16. Zidane inspired France to a famous 3-1 comeback victory over Spain. Spain scored first through David Villa. France responded through Frank Ribery, Patrick Vieira, and Zidane. It was one of Zidane's greatest performances before retiring from international football. And also UEFA Euro 2012 quarterfinals, Xabi Alonso scored twice as Spain beat France 2-0. It was also Alonso's 100th international appearance. Spain went on to win the Euro 2012, completing an unprecedented run of three consecutive major titles: Euro 2008, World Cup 2010, Euro 2012. And in the UEFA Nations League final in 2021, Spain took the lead through Michael Oyarzabal before France came back to win it 2-1. Karim Benzema and Kylian Mbappe. Okay, we have a caller at the moment. Inekade, the 103.5.
1: Yeah, evening. Martins from Satellite Town.
0: Welcome to the show, Martins.
1: Yeah. I just want to make a tribute to the headline that you have given.
0: Okay.
1: First, I want to condole with the South African national team. It's shocking losing a 35-year-old
0: player.
1: Yeah. It's shocking.
0: A young player for that
1: it's
0: one.
1: It's really sad, you know. Despite our beef with South Africa, this is death. Yes, this is death, and it shouldn't happen to anyone. So my condolences to the family, and the football world as it may be. Then I want to also commend Nwabali for going. You know, a lot of people have said he should have gone, but if where you are coming from, you find out that it's better than where you are going, the wise thing to do is to
0: go back.
1: The Bible said the prodigal son came to his senses and decided to go back. So for me, there's nothing wrong with going back. But my fear is, how safe will it be in the soil of South Africa? That is my fear. Because of this issue in South Africa, so how safe will it be? So that would be my concern. If it's safe and the club wants him and he wants to go, no problem on that. Then for the World Cup,
0: yes,
1: I feel Spain will knock out France tomorrow. It will not be a shock if Spain knockouts France, because Spain in this tournament, or Spain as a football nation too, is a very powerful football nation. So
0: okay,
1: I think in this tournament, Spain will knock out France. And Argentina and England.
0: Yes.
1: Okay, maybe we'll talk about that one tomorrow.
0: Yeah.
1: But thank you for having me, and God bless you.
0: Thank you so much, Martins.
2: Thank you for joining us.
0: So, Catalyst, what do you think Spain versus France happening tomorrow? This one, now fire for fire, order for order.
2: You know, Spain versus France tomorrow, it's actually a game that's very, very hard to just easily...
0: It's going to be a dicey one.
2: it's very hard for you to just sit down and, you know, come up with a possible result or come up with a possible prediction that this is how it's going to be. That's why the moment our last caller, that's Martins, you know, just said that Spain were going to win France, I was just like, wow, it made it so look so easy. Because it's not really that easy. Trust me, it's not that easy. Yes, I know that Spain are a very good team in this very tournament. And, you know, for a team that have gotten to, they're about to, you know, play this, they have gotten to the semifinals, right? And they have just considered just one goal. And that one goal was against Belgium in their last game. So that is just the only goal that Spain have conceded in the whole of this World Cup tournament. So that shows you how good they are defensively, attacking wise, and, you know, otherwise those guys are, they are good. But don't forget, they are also playing another, they are not just playing any other team, they are playing a team like France. This is a team that is made up of, you know, calibers of attackers. This is a team that is made up of a midfield with experience. This is a team that is made up of, you know, like, let me just say, players that are also good. These guys, are they have faced, you know, they have faced stronger opponents. You know, they have made their way to be in this semi-final. So we don't just, I'm not just expecting, you know, Spain to go there and have an easy ride. I know, win the game. It's definitely going to be a tough one. Trust me, it's going to be a tough one. And I will not be surprised if this game even proceed to penalties, because both teams are going to come out 2-2. And like, you know, the other day I was saying that there's a saying that says that when two elephants fight, it is the grass that suffers. So tomorrow we'll be seeing two elephants, which is Spain and France. They'll be the one on the pitch. And now the question is, who is going to suffer? Because the grass out there is going to suffer. And at the end of the day, it's going to progress. It's a very a difficult one. But if I'm going by the, you know, by what Martin said, that Spain winning France, I might not really be in support. Trust me, I might not really be in support of you know, that what he said, because facing Mbappe, looking at Mbappe, you know, his contributions in terms of GA generally in this World Cup has been a very great one.
0: We will talk about Dembele,
2: a very big one, and you know, I'm not saying that Spain do not have a good goalkeeper. Of course, they do. The guy has really been, Unai Simon has been really fantastic. And, you know, I expect him to also continue what he's doing, even to the semifinals. But my point is that this game is going to be a tight one. It's going to be a very difficult one. Who is going to take who out is what, you know, I cannot just easily say it's going to happen. But we should not, you know, be expecting Spain to easily take France out. But if you keep it on papers and you ask me, like, let's just, you know, to ask me, who is going to win this game? I might likely say that I see a possibility of France actually winning Spain.
0: Okay.
2: I might say I see a possibility of France actually winning Spain. Yeah, but in terms of performance, I expect Spain to, you know, to do more better. I expect Spain to, you know, outplay France. But one thing I've noticed about France is that, you know, they always have a way of winning games, even if they don't play to their best. We might see Spain dominating the midfield, and, you know, but at some point when France, you know, have the opportunity, you know, in terms of the attack, if they have five opportunities, trust me, they can make use of three. But I fear for Spain, because in terms of the attack, it's you know, the attacker actually has some
0: difficulties in breaking defense.
2: They have difficulties in breaking defense, and they have difficulties in terms of goals. If you notice, most of their goals have not really.
0: It's always coming back from, like, maybe when the opponent is already tired. They now bring in energetic Merino.
2: You look at their front line. Apart from this guy Yamal. And Dani Olmo, Nico Williams, likely not even to start, you know.
0: Yes.
2: That attack line, you know, lack, you know, some kinds of
3: some kinds of energy. Yamal is good, no doubt. But you know, you cannot always depend on him, because when you depend on him solely, then trust me, you are going to have all focus on him. And if you know the players, France, you know, focus on him, then there's no way they are going to see his best out there. So it's always good that you know you have some, you know, some players, you know, that if focus is on this player A, your player B can actually use the opportunity to do wonders. And I'm not going to say I really trust Oyarzabal so much, because the guy in last match, yeah, he was really disastrous. So looking at all this, I see France, you know, possibly winning that game. But in terms of midfield, I believe, yes, they have a good midfield, they might do their job in terms of attacking. I feel France will definitely outclass Spain. And at the end of the day, if I'm actually right, all things being equal, I actually see France, you know, making it to the finals and, you know, taking out Spain.
0: Well, for me, I think if looking at this game, the only thing Spain have better than what thing Spain gets past this France not just only that the midfield. Only that midfield that they get past them. Because I've noticed that France sometimes, I mean Spain, sometimes when they score in a game, they win their game, but sometimes they find it difficult to convert. They find it very, very difficult to convert. And let's even talk about France. France attack, you know, be people where you go, they do say you won't pack boss until maybe some certain time you come bring in Merino. If you check most of their goals, it's Merino. But I'm not sure that France is going to have that patience with them. I'm not sure France is going to be patient with them to come and do those their twitch with you. So for me, if Spain no fix themselves well, France go beat them blue-black. I'm putting up Spain, France to win, because Spain find it difficult to score, especially if they're playing against a good attack. Let's be honest with ourselves. Assuming, if not for defensive error, Portugal would have almost find their way against Spain. Spain actually struggled to win Portugal. Let's be honest, Spain actually struggled to win Portugal. So, for me, if they are going to play France, they should fix themselves, because France no go, they wait for them, may they do all those, and Spain, France, secondly, now defense sometimes, now they kill them, but for their midfield and their attack, they are good to go. So what's your take? 0809-444-0058, France versus Spain for the World Cup semi-finals happening tomorrow. Yes, waiting for your text. 0809-444-4058. Now the phone line to join the conversation this evening.

0: And yes, any word of transfer like this. Andre Santos has completed his move to Manchester United on a package deal of 50 million euros. And in his words, he said, "Being at Manchester United feels special. It's a dream. I'm so happy to be here. And now I'm gonna make my name in the history of this big club," Andre Santos said. Andre Santos is now a Manchester United player. Congratulations.
1: And also, he also said that Manchester United is the biggest club in the old world. And
0: no, he said in this big club.
1: That is just an excerpt of his speech that you are just stating.
0: He said in the history of this big club.
1: No, that is just a big club. That is just an excerpt. It's not the complete speech. If you listen to his complete speech, now there is a phrase where he said that, you know, Manchester United is the biggest club in the old world. And when he told the wife about Manchester United interest in him, the wife said no, that they can't resist, they have to go for it. So that is why he's here. Congratulations to him. Congratulations also to Manchester United, even though lots of Manchester United players or Manchester United fans are still surprised and, you know, do not really understand the deal. And the same way also the Chelsea fans on the other end also this Santos signing, Manchester United signing of Santos, is really surprising because Chelsea fans are not happy that they sold him. Man U fans are not happy that they signed him. So like, you know,
0: is toxic.
1: The transfer is just like somehow. But you know, you look at the guy and you are like, you know, can this guy really, you know, come to Manchester United? Can he offer something? And I think the answer is yes, because if you look at the guy, the only problem there is that at Chelsea, there is always value for money, right? And you look at him at Chelsea, there is no way you expect that, you know, Casado that was signed at for 80 million
0: 100
1: million plus
0: 20.
1: Now, and Enzo
0: Fernandez
1: that was signed for 130, you know,
0: with
1: there's
0: Santos
1: no possible
0: was signed for 12.5.
1: there's no possible he said that these two guys were going to be on the bench
0: for Andre Santos. Actually,
1: there was no possible way. Only this amount of money used to send these two players already placed them at the forefront. They need to start. After all, you know, they have not been very that poor. They have been trying their best. That also does not mean that you know, Andre Santos is not good. But it's just that when you do not have the opportunity to prove yourself, it's very hard for you to convince someone that you are good. But the little times, you know, you see him on the pitch, I think the guy does some nice tackles out there, though he's slow. I'll not resist to say that it's very slow, but you know, I feel that he can up his game, and you know, he can offer something, you know, giving him enough time, you know, he can actually up his game. He's just 22 PC, and you know, there's room for development. So all round, let's see what he has to offer to Manchester United. So once again, congratulations to him.
0: Yes, so let's see what he has to offer. Welcome to Old Trafford, Andre Santos. And also, still in Manchester United, here we go. Manchester United has paid the 41 million euro release clause and signed Euro Tielemans, surprisingly completed for the Belgian midfielder, by paying 40 million euro release clause to Aston Villa. Personal terms agreed, and Tielemans says yes to Manchester United project. I know, say, you get this way with the Ole Stock, say, once this man Fabrizio don't do video, say, here we go. He means, say, oh, this guy don't move. So, this is another surprise signing again. Euro Tielemans from Aston Villa to Manchester United.
1: Now, Manchester
0: that.
1: United, the odds now.
0: After 30, I'm done doing my own shot spray.
1: Even as well that they cool, like this man, you see the odds. Anyways, congratulations again, once again, to them. Euro Tielemans signing from Aston Villa, a very shocking one. Nobody saw it coming. No rumors, no news, nothing. But all of a sudden, we are seeing him in Manchester United. Congratulations to him. But if you ask me if it, you know, it's
0: how do you rate the deal?
1: If you ask me to rate the deal, I will tell you that, you know, I don't rate it at all.
0: Really?
1: I don't rate it at all, because I feel these Tielemans, Manchester United had an opportunity of signing him, I think, almost for free from Leicester, of them. But, you know, that was, I think, 2018. Is it 2018? I think far 2018 or 2019. if not mistaken, they had an opportunity of signing this same Tielemans, but they looked away. Fast forward to now, the guy is at 29 years, and last season you look at him, it was really disturbed with injury. So it shows that this guy is someone that age is definitely going to be an issue. The aging comes with injury.
0: Aging comes with injury.
1: There are players that as they age, when they are aging, that is when they are bringing out their best. Yeah. There are players that as they are aging, that is when injury comes frequently. And looking at Tielemans, I feel that he's that player that aging, injury comes frequently. So if you are signing him for 29 years and before it will be 30, then that means that you are definitely not going to see him playing all the time. And to think that Manchester United, they have already Mason Mount, who is an injury prone player, and you are going to sign this other one again, which is definitely going to be an injury player. I know most
0: time in Aston Villa, to go injury like that too. He was a key player in Aston Villa per se.
1: He was a key player, no doubt. But if you look at
0: and part of their winning, they are looking good in the Europa League.
1: Last season he played 24 games for Aston Villa.
0: Okay.
1: Casemiro on the other end played 36 games for Manchester United. So if you look at the stats, you show that he did not start all the games. So that alone shows that I'm not saying the guy is not good. The guy is good for he's good, but I think we should not just focus on the amount of money that is being used. 35 million euros.
0: And it's 29 years.
1: 35 million euros plus 6 million euros in add-ons, totaling 41. For so a lot of persons, they say it as a fair price for a player like that. I mean, when I saw someone comparing that 29 years, you are signing for 41 million euros. Meanwhile, this guy, Bruno Guimarães there in Newcastle, Chelsea, Arsenal, they want Bruno Guimarães, Newcastle are seeking almost 80 million euros from Arsenal, to get him. And looking at the guy is 28, also approaching 29. They're almost of the same age, play it's almost the same. So they see it as a failure. But for me, I don't see that as a fair deal. Trust me. If this is the massive midfield rebuild that the Manchester United board promised Michael Carrick, then I am sorry to say that I'm beginning to smell failure. Trust me, I'm beginning to smell failure, which I am not praying for.
0: Let's not judge a book by
1: No. I'm beginning to smell failure, which I'm not praying for it. I'm not praying for it, but I'm beginning to smell failure. But then, at the end of the day, I saw someone saying that Manchester, they signed Tielemans, as a replacement for Casemiro, and I was like, replacement? These two players, are they playing the same position?
0: Casemiro is a defensive midfielder.
1: This one is a central midfielder. Which one is replacement? If, this is going to be the replacement, then In fact, this one is going to be total failure. Let's watch and see. Tielemans to Manchester United, as much as it's a surprise signing, I watch out to see how it's be. I pray it turns out good anyways.
0: Yeah, so I pray it turns out good. And lastly, before we go, happy birthday to Lamine Yamal as he turns 19 years old. Yeah, so Yamal, 182 games, 56 goals and 56 assists for his age. Congratulations to him. And also, PSG have reached a verbal agreement and informed Aston Villa they will activate the left-back release clause after the World Cup. Yes, Lucas Digne is set to join PSG on a deal worth 10 million euro. And that one is another surprise signing that is going to happen very, very soon. All right, ladies and gentlemen, and here we go draw the curtain on Sports Club Unica Radio 103.5. And here we go come back tomorrow. Make we talk about waiting to happen for the match. Spain versus France, and also Argentina versus England. Thank you very much, and do have a lovely evening.
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For the news and detail, first the headlines. Starting from Campus News, Unicall SUG Vice President launches Bridge Coalition Vice President's Forum. And on the state scene, Cross River Government condoles flood landslide victims in Calabar. On the national scene, Tinubu orders NIMC to enroll all Nigerians, sets 2026 deadline. Away from Nigeria, new era for Gibraltar with removal of 118-year-old border controls with Spain. And lastly, in sports, CAF president mourns South Africa World Cup player Jayden Adams. Details of all these and more coming up in a jiffy. I am Ikomoba Sierim. And now the news and details starting from Campus News. The Office of the Vice President of the Students' Union Government, University of Calabar, has officially launched the Bridge Coalition Vice President's Forum as part of efforts to strengthen students' leadership, improve communication, and fulfill the vision of the Bridge Coalition Administration. According to a press release issued on Sunday, July 12, 2026, and signed by the Chief Press Secretary to the SUG Vice President, Comrade Umar Samuel, the initiative is designed to bring the Students' Union Government closer to Malabites and Malabresis while promoting students' welfare through strategic collaboration with student leaders across the institution. The forum brings together all serving vice presidents of departmental, faculty, and other recognized student associations within the University of Calabar. It is expected to serve as a forum for effective communication, collaboration, timely dissemination of information, and collective engagement on issues affecting students. The Office of the Vice President called on all serving vice presidents who are yet to join the forum to contact the Senior Special Assistant on Special Duties to the Office of the Vice President, Comrade Chukwudalu Mark Anthony, via 070-950-6112 to be added to the official platform. The office expressed optimism that the initiative would strengthen cooperation among student leaders and contribute to building a more inclusive, responsive, and student-centered student union government. And on the state news, the Cross River State Government has extended its condolences to victims of the recent flood and landslide disaster that ravaged parts of Calabar, leaving families grieving and communities counting heavy losses. Governor Bassey Otu, who visited some of the worst hit areas, described the tragedy as heartbreaking, saying the loss of lives and destruction caused by the disaster had deeply affected the state. The governor sympathized with bereaved families and residents whose homes and properties were destroyed by the torrential rains. The flooding and landslide triggered by prolonged heavy rainfall claimed the lives of at least five people, including four siblings, while several communities such as Ikot Awatim, Ikodansa, Calabar South, Mbukwa, Bikwa Town, Ibom Layout, and 8 Mile suffering extensive damage. Governor Otu assured affected residents that the state government would provide necessary support and implement proactive measures to reduce the impact of future flooding. He said the administration is committed to improving drainage infrastructure, strengthening emergency response systems, and promoting better environmental management to safeguard lives and property. Meanwhile, the Cross River State Emergency Management Agency, CRSEMA, has also called on residents living in erosion and landslide-prone areas to relocate to safer locations where necessary. The agency noted that assessments are ongoing to determine the full extent of the damage and identify long-term solutions to prevent a recurrence of such disasters. On the national scene, President Bola Tinubu has directed the National Identity Management Commission to enroll every Nigerian in the National Identity Database before the end of 2026. The Commission's Director General and Chief Executive Officer, Bisoye Koka Odutose, says, speaking on Channel's television Sunday's Politics, Koka Odutose says, the directive is part of the federal government's plan to build a comprehensive national identity system to support governance, planning, and service delivery.
In education, the federal government has suspended the proposed review of registration fees for the 2027 West African Senior School Certificate Examination and the National Examinations Council Senior School Certificate Examination, pending wider consultations with stakeholders. In a Monday statement issued by the Federal Ministry of Education, the ministry said the letter conveying the proposed fee adjustments dated June 18, 2026 had been withdrawn to allow for a comprehensive review before any final decision is taken. The ministry, in the release signed by the Director of Press and Public Relations, Buriowo Folashade, said the suspension followed concerns and feedback from members of the public. And now to security matters. Panic has gripped Iteshiwaju local government area of Oyo State following the abduction of Mr. Matthew Kolawole Owoade, the 60-year-old headmaster of Nomadic Basic School Igbojaye, by suspected gunmen. The incident reportedly occurred on the evening of Saturday, July 11th, while the headmaster was returning home from his farm. According to his son, Abiola Owoade, the assailant intercepted him between 5 o'clock p.m. and 6 o'clock p.m. before taking him to an unknown location. The kidnappers later contacted the family using the victim's mobile phone and demanded 30 million naira as ransom for his release. A search party subsequently recovered the headmaster's abandoned motorcycle in a nearby bush on Sunday morning, heightening fears over his safety. The abduction has drawn condemnation from the education community in Iteshiwaju local government area. The family, colleagues, and the Nigeria Union of Teachers have appealed to the Nigeria Police Force and the Department of State Services, DSS, the Nigeria Security and Civil Defense Corps, NSCDC, and other security agencies to intensify efforts to rescue the headmaster unhurt and bring the perpetrators to justice. The latest incidents come just days after the rescue of dozens of pupils and teachers previously abducted in another part of Oyo State, underscoring continuing concerns over insecurity and the safety of schools and educators across the state. And you're still listening to World News at 8 p.m. on Unical Radio International 103.5 FM, Calabar. We're going on a really short timeout, and when we're back, we'll be bringing you the news in foreign, entertainment and lifestyle and sports. 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

0: Welcome back and thank you for staying tuned to Unicall Radio International 103.5 FM, Calabar. If you're just joining us, it's still on to World News at 8 p.m. In business, the Group Chief Executive Officer of the Nigerian National Petroleum Company Limited, Bayo Ojulari, has reaffirmed the company's commitment to repositioning itself beyond oil and gas production, saying it is evolving into a platform that connects investment, technology, policy and talents to drive sustainable energy development in Nigeria and across Africa. Ojulari stated this in a statement on Monday while reflecting on NNPC Limited's participation at the 2026 Nigeria Oil and Gas Energy Week, where the company showcased its strategy for strengthening partnerships and advancing the continent's energy sector. NOG Energy Week is Nigeria's flagship annual energy conference, bringing together policymakers, regulators, international oil companies, indigenous operators, investors, and technology providers to discuss investment opportunities, energy security, decarbonization, gas development, and the future of Africa's energy industry. This year's edition focused on expanding collaboration and attracting investment into the sector amid ongoing reforms by the federal government. On the foreign scene this evening, every weekday, Monday, Shilpi Chotrani rides a bicycle from her home in the Spanish town of La Liena de la Concepcion to Gilbatra. It's a short journey, but it means crossing an international border, a British overseas territory of around 40,000 inhabitants. Gibraltar has a border control for those entering and leaving. That means that during the morning and afternoon rush hours, when around 15,000 Spaniards who work in the territory across the frontier, there can be long, time-consuming queues. And in entertainment and lifestyle, Tanzanian music star Diamond Platnumz's marriage has hit the rocks as his wife, singer Zuchu, announced a split. Zuchu announced the end of their six-year union in a post on her Instagram story on Sunday. The songstress, who is Platnumz's record label signee, did not disclose the reason for the split but said, "We tried, but Allah has its own plans." While revealing that their divorce is ongoing, she added, "I have finally decided to choose myself, and this is a time to heal, focus more on my health and career." And lastly, in sports, Confederation Africaine, the football president, Dr. Patrice Motsepe, has expressed sadness over the death of South Africa international and Mamelodi Sundowns midfielder Jaden Adams. In a condolence message, Motsepe described the 25-year-old as a player who represented South Africa at the 2026 FIFA World Cup and was part of the Mamelodi Sundowns side that won the 2026 Total Energies CAF Champions League in Rabat. On behalf of CAF and its 54 member associates, Motsepe extended his condolences to the South African Football Association, SAFA, its president, Dr. Danny Jordan, Mamelodi Sundowns Football Club, and Adams' family. And that's the size of our news package this evening. But before we go, here's a quick recap of major headlines. We told you, Unicall SUG Vice President launches Bridge Coalition Vice President Forum. And on the state scene, Cross River Government condoles flood landslide victims in Calabar. On the national scene, Tinubu orders NIMC to enroll all Nigerians, sets 2026 deadline. Away from Nigeria, new era for Gibraltar with removal of 118-year-old border controls with Spain. In sports, CAF president mourns South Africa World Cup player Jaden Adams. If you have news reports from your area, hostels, departments and faculties, please call our news hotline on 0809-444-4058. You can also follow us on all social media on Facebook, where Unicall Radio International, on Instagram, X and TikTok, where Unicall Radio. You can also listen to us anywhere around the world at unicallem.net. Remember, as members of the University of Calabar community and proud Cross Riverians, let us continue to promote unity, mutual respect, and responsible citizenship. Together, we can build a peaceful, progressive and inclusive society. And that was the 8 p.m. news bulletin as edited by Umo Samuel and the production team. My name is Ikomo Basierim. Thank you for listening and do well to enjoy the rest of the broadcast coming your way. Good evening.
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0: A very wonderful, beautiful evening, ladies and gentlemen, Malabites and Malabresses in the beautiful city of Calabar. A quick time check. It's 34 minutes past the hour of 8 o'clock. And you know what time it is? You know what time it is? It is the time, it is the space for the hook, line, and sinker show. I know I missed you. I missed you. Why am I saying I missed you too much? Because I actually did. I missed you. Maybe I'm feeling the kind of way, but I'll be fine.
1: You just came here, Tori. It is Monday and you just came here. You just came to this space, Tori. But how would you say? I'm going to start feeling somehow.
0: No, like seriously, you did not notice the shift.
1: I did, because I was wondering, okay. And when you came in, normally, like, there's something wrong, and you were going to tell me something before we came in here, but we're going to still talk about that.
0: Oh, well. Anyways, before we bring all our problems on air and start dragging, let me just first tell you, just in case you're listening to the Hook, Line, and Sinker Show for the first time, this is where we talk about love, relationship, family, society, and mental health. And every night on this show, we bring forth people, situationships, problems. You need advice. I know you'd be like, you give advice, but you know that feeling like, what do you know that you want to give me? Actually, I know a lot. I know that PS baby oil is going to make your face smooth just like mine. I know you did not see that coming. Clack here. Clack. Anyways, yeah, so we bring forth people's relationship situations, not just any random one. The ones who actually bring it to us, because we have people who send for their relationship situations. We also talk about those topics that you feel really uncomfortable speaking about in public. Like, you know, when you feel like, this thing, I really want to talk about it, but I don't know how people will react to it to actually get my opinion.
1: Yeah.
0: So this is a space where we want to know what you think, want to get your own perspective, want to get your idea. This is where your ideas, opinion, and perspective is respected. We don't judge you, because sincerely, me personally, I don't know if Annie. I knew she was
1: between
0: going to
1: the two of us. I feel like you're the one that judges me. I'm more of the
0: I'm the
1: judgy
0: person.
1: I'm so laid back. I'll look at it and be like, okay.
0: Are you for real?
1: Very, very for real.
0: I'm hearing this for the first time.
1: Yeah, what?
0: Okay, now, it depends on the kind of, I'm not talking about situations or problems, I'm talking about opinion about some kind of topics. For example, topics like pro-life, pro-choice, topics like cheating, topic like cohabitation. I want to know what you think about these things. And you know, these things are like the major kind of tough topics right now in the society, and everybody just
1: give their opinion.
0: Yes, give their opinion. So just in case you feel like I cannot write my opinion on social media so that no one will drag me for it, this is a space where you can comfortably air your mind on any topic we bring to the table. So we don't judge, yeah? We listen, we don't judge. And you'll be wondering, this guy have been explaining what this show is about. What is your name? This is the moment I tell you my name. I'm doing this because you're actually joining us for the first time. So because you are joining us for the first time, my name is Tori, but you can also call me Tori the Talkative, and I will be your host, yeah, for honest conversations, deep reflections, and the beautiful chaos that comes with love, relationship, family, society, and mental health. And you already heard a voice. I don't do this alone. I don't go on this journey on my own. I'm here with D. Annie. Hi, Annie.
1: Hi, Tori.
0: I'm never supposed to tell you hi, because I already told you hi already. But anyways, just for courtesy demands that.
1: You have made me today. I didn't see you on Friday. And only today that you have come, you have unleashed chaos. Chaos, you have unleashed chaos. Anyways, before I come to dragging you, hi people, good evening. It's your girl, The Annie, and I am back. And like I usually tell you, this is our one show where Tori has even said it all. But I just want to add that, you know, you're coming back from work. It's all headache. Just grab a snack. Grab your favorite drink. Sit back, relax, and listen to Tori and I. Listen to our beautiful voices. Let us help transition you. You know, we're like trying to help you relieve that stress from work. Let us do that for you. And when you're done listening to us, drink cold water and sleep. Because honestly, what else do you want to go and do again?
0: I wonder. Yeah, that is Annie, and she's giving you a piece of her mind, just a piece. So quickly, we'll be going to Monday motivation.
1: Today is Monday, and today was a very cold Monday. Oh, today is a very cold Monday.
0: Today is a very, very cold Monday. And it's I don't know what. Oh God, Calabar. You know, during the weekend, a lot happened, right? A lot happened, I think, from Friday. And I won't be mistaken if I said that it has been falling or it's been raining since Sunday last week to yesterday.
1: Yeah, like, I think the only day it didn't rain that much. It rained Saturday morning, but the sunlight that came out after that, I was in awe. Like, I was like, wow. And there was rainbow. There was rainbow Saturday morning, you guys. And that's the fourth time I'm seeing rainbow this year. I feel like after the rain that fell on Friday, God was like, no fear, no fear, no fear. This is me just reminding you that I'm not going to use water and destroy the world. That's when rainbow came out Saturday morning. Because that's the third time. Sorry, the fourth time I'm seeing rainbow this past day. And I was so excited to see it.
0: I'm not surprised. I won't lie. I'm not surprised that you're actually all over this. Oh, rainbow.
1: I don't understand.
0: Rainbow.
1: It's every time you get to see rainbow. And I'm not talking about our rainbow now. The normal rainbow that God created. No, it's every time you get to
0: see
1: that.
0: It's you that know. She said, I told you that Annie is the one that is Georgia used to drag. Which one is our rainbow now? Who is our rainbow now?
1: It's okay. I did not say with that.
0: Please, Ejo. Let us just take this ride calm, softly and gently, and have a good time.
1: Okay.
0: So don't bring any dragging. I'm not in the mood. Me, I know the mood. I'm in the mood. Always in the mood. Nothing can take away my joy. Nothing. So yes, I was saying something about Monday motivation. That is what we do every Monday. I know this is coming a little bit late. You have actually gone through the stress of Monday, and this is you just relieving it, right? So yes. I feel like our motivations every evening, every Monday evening, is what will carry you throughout the week. Something that will motivate you throughout the week. So yes, we are about to give the Monday motivations, and if you want to actually give your motivations to the phone line, it's open. You can text it. You can also send it on WhatsApp or a voice note 208-0944-4058. You can send in your motivations for us, because as long as I'm giving motivations, I don't know the words you will say to me that will actually motivate me into my greatness era. So yeah, I want to hear what you have to say. Motivate me too, because I'm going to motivate you too. So 0809-444-4058. You can send in your motivations. So Annie, drop it. Hey. DJ, drop it.
1: Okay, so Monday motivation. I'm looking for something very simple. You know, I don't want to go too long.
0: Yeah.
1: Fill your week with positivity. Be it positive mindset, positive attitude, positive words, positive inspiration, positive daily text. Just fill your entire week with positivity. Forget about what happened last week. I mean, can you go back to yesterday? Has anybody ever been able to go back? Has any of the scientists ever been able to go back to yesterday? No.
0: Time travel.
1: No.
0: They have.
1: Waiting there. What is wrong with this one? What is your problem?
0: It's Marvel has.
1: What is? I'm not talking about Captain America.
0: Have you watch Mort and Ricky?
1: I'm not talking about those ones, please. But
0: it Morty and Ricky? I mean, Ricky and Morty. Rick and Morty. Yes. Have you seen Rick and Morty? They travel through time and space. So I don't know what you're talking about.
1: That's Ant-Man and the Waps. I'm not talking about those ones. Like real time travel.
0: Mm-hmm.
1: Nobody has ever done that.
0: Really?
1: You can't go back to yesterday. So why not let yesterday be? Why not let last week be? Why not let the past mistake be? Why not just let the past mistake be? And, you know, continue with your life. Be filled with positivity. Make sure you're filled with positivity. Positive mindset, positive vibes, positive everything. Because when you keep on filling your life with negativity...
0: Me listening to Anit explaining positivity.
1: Because honestly...
0: And at the end of the... Before midweek, Anit will be the one.
1: I promise you.
0: You promise me.
1: I am not going to... I'm going to fill my week with so much positivity, honestly. Because I found out that, you know, they say that whatsoever you speak from your mouth...
0: you don't fall in love. No, there's nothing about
1: it. Honestly, whatever you speak from your mouth, come at the past. So, speak positivity.
0: Oh, right.
1: Honestly. Have a positive mindset towards everything. Speak positivity into your life, your attitude, your work, your everyday text. Speak positivity.
0: Naturally.
1: Mm-hmm. Yes. So that's what I have for you.
0: Yeah, the phone line is open. Before I give my own Monday motivations. The phone line is open. You can also text in, drop your motivation before we move into how your week went.
1: Mm.
0: I have a whole lot to talk about.
1: Oh my goodness. It's going to be hot. Like spicy atardo sauce.
0: Yes. So the phone line is open for you to call in and share how and give us your motivations. I'm very sorry that I'm eager to share how my weekend went, but permit me. So 0809444058 0809444058. So my motivation will always be fall, get up and try again. It also involves positivity.
1: Yes.
0: Because there's one thing failure does, it gives you the feeling that you cannot. It gives you that feeling that do not try again, you're a failure. That is what it means.
1: Yes.
0: When they say you fail, failure just mm-hmm. brings shame. It doesn't bring joy.
1: It makes
0: right?
1: you feel small.
0: It makes you feel small and not enough.
1: It.
0: If you let it,
1: mm-hmm.
0: and you don't ever feel exam before.
1: See, I have a story
0: if
1: for
0: you
1: this.
0: Don't, if you don't feel exam, you're going to say...
1: Sorry.
0: See, you understand what I'm saying, right?
1: Like, I understand
0: when
1: what you're
0: I
1: saying.
0: Mean feel...
1: When I... You are even talking. What are you saying? Have you forgotten my predicaments right now?
0: Okay.
1: You are forgotten who has an extra year? Honestly, don't forget that. So, if you let failure hold you back, my dear,
0: that is supposed to be my motivation. You are done with you, so let me speak. So yes, as I said already, get fail, yeah, mm-hmm. fail, get
1: yeah.
0: up and try
1: again.
0: Yes, and I always say that one failure in general does not mean that you don't know, right?
1: Yeah.
0: Failure also gives you second chances. It gives you a lot of chances. As long as you fail, you get up. That's courage to always stand up again. So the reason why I'm stressing on this is because today is Monday and it's like, for some people it's the first day of the week. For some it is not
1: mm-hmm.
0: the first day of the week.
1: Yeah.
0: But I'm saying it's the first working day, right?
1: Mm.
0: Government wise it's the first working day. So maybe what you actually planned out to be like, oh, Monday in your business, wherever you went to, that you were like, oh, the plans I have for Mondays actually
1: it didn't go
0: reach.
1: As planned.
0: Yeah, you're expecting a whole lot from Monday, but it turned out to not be the way it was supposed to be or how you planned it. So this is me saying that you still have Tuesday, Wednesday, Thursday, Friday
1: to figure it out. Yeah.
0: So do not give up because Monday did not bring forth the expectations. You don't know what Tuesday holds and you also don't know what Wednesday holds. You get me? So yeah, that is my motivation. The phone line is still open for you to share your motivations with us. 0809444058. So away from that, how was your weekend?
1: You just want to rant about your weekend, so go ahead and rant.
0: No, what I want to talk about happened yesterday while I was on my way back from church.
1: Okay. All right.
0: So I had a very slow weekend. Nothing really. I told you I don't have friends. Aside you and
1: wow,
0: people out there. Like, I don't speak to a lot of people. Do you understand? Mm-hmm. I don't have, you know, that body that's, do you understand? You know what friends do, right? Those what people that you speak with constantly, people will give you premium gist every time. I don't have, maybe because of the kind of friends I want.
1: Okay.
0: Yes, that is why I don't have friends, because some people will not want to stay around me for a long time. I'm very, very, very, I don't know. I personalize things too much, especially when it has to do with my friends. I don't want to share my friend with anybody. So I cannot find myself in the clique.
1: Okay, true.
0: So even though I find myself in the clique, there's one person
1: that I'm going to click to.
0: Yes, and I don't want that person to click to any other person in the clique. So it's better just be on my own with my phone, see a movie, follow a series, do something else. Like,
1: oh yeah, and you're single. Oh, that came out wrong. And we're single. Oh my goodness, that came out wrong. That came out totally wrong, honestly.
0: All right, guys, ladies and gentlemen, the phone line is open for you too. Hey, I don't die.
1: Oh my goodness.
0: Wow.
1: Honestly, you see the way it came out? It wasn't supposed to come out that way.
0: Don't explain it. Don't get on my nerves. Anyway, ladies and gentlemen, the phone line is still open for you to share how your weekend went. Yes. I don't know for a while I've not followed the FIFA World Cup, 2026 World Cup. So I don't know who has gone and who is still there. I don't know if Messi has gone. Has Messi gone?
1: I don't know. I'm very, very clueless. I don't watch football.
0: I need you to tell me who is still in the game. I haven't actually seen the game for a while. I think the last match I saw was I've forgotten these people. Oh my god!
1: Snapping your finger. I don't know. I don't watch football.
0: The last time I saw a match was between what's the name of these people? I did not even want to see that. Anyways, I've forgotten that. That's give the problem up. Now. Yes, I will not give up. Never, never. Please tell me if Argentina is still there, because I know I'm not a Messi fan. Let me know. I'm not a Messi fan. Okay, but I'm aware that the people I'm actually supporting have gone home. Norway. Yes, Haaland. Okay, yeah. Yes, I know they have gone home. So I don't know. I think the last match I saw was Argentina. Say Argentina. Yes. It was Argentina. Argentina that they won 2-2 in 78 minutes or so.
1: Oh, really?
0: And then at the end of the game, at the end of the game, they won 3-2 after play. Is it Morocco? Okay, the last match I saw was Morocco's match. I saw Morocco's match. That was the last match I saw. But I actually did not finish it. I just saw it half and then I left. So Morocco match is the last match I saw.
1: If you're wondering why I'm still quiet, I don't watch football.
0: Yes, I know you don't. I'm sorry. But yeah, please, I really want to know if Argentina is still in the game, because okay. I seriously want to know. For a reason, I was supporting Norway, maybe because I like their movie. There's this
1: Vikings.
0: That Vikings
1: oh,
0: movie.
1: Oh, God.
0: Because when I just got there, I said, okay, these people are actually the Norwegian.
1: You're going to make me go back Vikings. And see that and rewatch Vikings.
0: I just said, okay, I'm supporting Norway. Norway was win the FIFA 2026 World Cup. But anyways, they're home now. Enjoy with their wives. But I heard some news about the demise of I think Senegal, right? South African player. Yes, a South African player, and also the other foreign, what's that? He lost his wife and children. Yes, the Venezuela earthquake. Yes,
1: okay.
0: Venezuela
1: earthquake. I heard that too.
0: So, you know, it's actually
1: that's
0: really painful. We're missing some calls here. Please do have to call us back. The network is a little bit really messy today. 0809-444-4058. You can send an SMS, a WhatsApp message, or voice note to the same number. So, if please, I beg you, tell me if Messi is still there or not so that we'll know. I want to know. Yeah. So, I don't know, Annie, do you want to rant about something? Because I have something to rant about.
1: Okay, you want to rant about today. Before you rant about today, I had a very lovely weekend. The rain on Saturday did not really touch me. Although, like I said, sun came out and the rest of it. I didn't go anywhere. Then, fast forward to Sunday. Okay, I cleaned the house. I did lots of cleaning of the house on Saturday. Then Sunday, I had fasting in church. So, fasting was 6 to 6, dry fasting. And
0: you did not actually go for the Bridge Foundation career day.
1: Actually, I did not, and that was on Saturday.
0: You missed.
1: I got the information late, and I could not attend it. Now I wish I knew about it earlier, or I knew someone that was going that would have actually told me. Okay, because I remember when I was in secondary school, the preparators of my school. I would be very, very grateful for that woman and be very, very grateful towards her. She would always make sure we go for any event in Calabar. The Bridge Foundation, be it a cultural event, be it a formal... I schooled in Akimos School, so she would make sure we attain the Bridge Foundations. We'll go there, win prizes and everything. So I usually enjoy my time with the Bridge Foundation. And I want to really, really thank our former governor, Yelimoke. That man has done very well with that foundation. A lot of people would not testify that that foundation would still be running up till now, helping thousands of children across the country, and he has done excellently well, I tell you.
0: Let's do Shakira for him.
1: Please, he deserves
0: he
1: it.
0: Deserves it. Yes. Thank you so much, Governor Leal Imoke, for that wonderful no don't do that don't do that for that wonderful what would I call it establishment
1: yes,
0: of the Bridge
1: establishment.
0: Foundation thank you so much. So my weekend, I said already, was slow, and I don't have friends, so I was just indoors seeing my movie, nothing else. So I decided to attend a particular event. There's this Cora I decided to actually get involved with, since I'm not using my time for anything aside selling and also using my phone. I decided to join the Cora. Now, we had administration yesterday, and they said, what I'll talk about is African time.
1: Okay.
0: I don't like the idea of African time. I don't know if I'm not African, but I don't. Whoever brought that notion, African time, should take it away. You cannot actually put an event to take place by 4 p.m. and then you're starting by 6. You don't do that. You cannot invite me to come out by 6 p.m. and you're starting by 10. You don't do that.
1: How many hours gone?
0: Like 2 hours.
1: No.
0: Like, why? Why will you even do something like that? Why? Okay, now let me tell you. So this particular chorale, so this is the first ministration with them, my first ministration with them, and I'm staying at 8 rounds.
1: And you then, came all the way.
0: And then where the invitation was is at Afro Klang by Umor Rock.
1: Sorry, that was my street.
0: Are you for real?
1: And you didn't care.
0: Oh, I did not know.
1: Wait, hold on. Everybody heard when you said, and Annie, you're my only friend. But your only friend, you do not know she's staying at Afrika.
0: Please, comrade,
1: by
0: not
1: Umarok.
0: Now. Do you know that sticker? Comrade, please.
1: See amazing things.
0: Comrade,
1: that she does.
0: Comrade.
1: There's no problem.
0: You remember I've actually offered to come to your place one time.
1: Mm-hmm.
0: Yeah. But
1: you could not reach me. I remember that day very, very well.
0: Okay.
1: You could not reach me.
0: Let's leave that, right? I'm sorry. I had no intention.
1: Apology not accepted.
0: Whatever.
1: It's life so everybody can hear me.
0: So, from 8 miles, I went down to African Balmore Rock, right? I was there for 2 hours plus. And
1: imagine
0: this
1: that.
0: Chorale was nowhere to be found. Chai. They actually said we should come out by 5. The director said, by 5 on the dot, we are leaving the church. So me actually came late, a little like 30 minutes late, and I was shaking. Mm. Do you know when these people came to church?
1: By 6.
0: My dear. To 7.
1: And you still like have to go back home to 8 miles by that day.
0: I went back, actually. So now, with the whole anger of them coming late, after ministration and the whole thing that happened, I took my bag and then I left. I entered this cab going to 8 miles. So 3 girls sat behind me. All right. 3 girls sat behind me. And you know this checkpoint at Hens?
1: Where Hens. Is that?
0: Close to Secretariat.
1: I don't know what that
0: is. Hens. There's a police checkpoint at Hens.
1: Okay.
0: So, yes. When we got to the checkpoint, this girl, I don't know whether she was eating, right? She threw the wrap outside in the checkpoint. Oh, my God.
1: You know when sleeping dog will just lie down and you want to go and step
0: now
1: on the tail?
0: The officer came out and was, who threw that thing? You know the way they'll react now.
1: Yeah,
0: calm down.
1: Yeah.
0: See, right? Nobody taught me that they don't throw things out the window in a checkpoint.
1: Mm.
0: Nobody taught me.
1: Even from a moving car.
0: Nobody
1: taught.
0: Right. Nobody taught me. I just see it as
1: common
0: something
1: sense.
0: Wrong, right? Common sense, like, oh, this is wrong. I'm not supposed to do it.
1: Mm-hmm.
0: Now, not so after the whole chance, you know, come outside, pick it. So the driver begged because the girl was sitting behind.
1: Mm-hmm.
0: Oh, sorry, sir. Then we passed. Do you know what this girl did?
1: What did she do?
0: She was laughing. So, like, I was hoping
1: how
0: if you were my
1: that?
0: Sister, right, you'd have gone down. I will make sure. That you go down.
1: If I see, no.
0: See, I will make sure that
1: you
0: go down. You
1: cannot be my sister and actually do that. So.
0: You can't. Thank you.
1: It's
0: you
1: not
0: cannot.
1: Even possible.
0: It's not possible.
1: Mm-hmm.
0: So the girl like that she did not know that throwing something by the checkpoint is wrong, and I say throwing from a moving vehicle is
1: wrong entirely.
0: You are not even supposed. That is literally like.
1: You know, this is going to make me rant about Calabar a lot. Do you know that whenever rain falls in Calabar, because we have blocked our drainage system with lots of dirt, plastic, and the rest of it, the water cannot pass through the gutters. Now, the water overflows into the streets. That's true, Calabar,
0: heard,
1: when rain falls.
0: I heard about a particular flood in Weba that actually took a life of a young child.
1: Okay.
0: Something like that. So now, what do you think is the cause of that?
1: Actually,
0: it's because the drainages are blocked. So now,
1: and you will talk, and residents will feel as if you are doing them bad thing by telling them don't dispose of your refuse in the gutters. You are actually doing yourselves, because when this flood actually comes and it passes into your houses, the road becomes flooded and it enters into the compound and it enters into your houses, you would actually realize that what you're doing is wrong.
0: Now, there's a place in 8 miles, I think that is Agrofeed, yes. The people staying in that area, I don't know, they just need boats at this moment. They need to use boats
1: around,
0: to just
1: actually,
0: be going through, because what I on Friday, the reason why I could actually meet up, right, I told you,
1: yeah,
0: the place was flooded and I did not know how to leave the church at that time, because inside my mind I was like, if I come out, water don't carry me. Like, my whole mind, I was scared. I was just inside waiting patiently for the hurry to subside.
1: Mm-hmm.
0: And I was lucky enough, my church member brought his car. So he carried us. Even inside the car, I did fear.
1: May water inside the car.
0: And then we were talking about it. The man was saying, because, you know, most people, when they say things like this, they'll start dragging government.
1: Isn't the government's fault?
0: Inside my mind, I'll be like, is it government that is living here? Is it government that is stocking all those debts inside
1: your refuse. Burn it. Or you take it to the dustbin. And they will carry it.
0: Should I even say that? There should be a recycling awareness. Do you know? Because most of the things we use are actually things that can
1: recycle. I don't even think there's any place that recycles.
0: There's this friend of mine I know. He has a very big thing for disposing. What? There's a word. Inappropriately.
1: Mm.
0: Yes. My God. You don't try it. See now, addition to the already established common sense of not disposing anyhow or littering.
1: Mm-hmm.
0: Yeah. And I met this particular man. To the point that I could not even throw as little as Center Fresh Pack. You see how tiny that thing is. You will fold it and put it there because if he catch you, you will explain
1: why you're training with Center Fresh Pack.
0: There was a day I ate something and I dropped it. I forgot. He told me I should not forget it. I said, okay, I will not forget it. And then I forgot truly. Do you know he called me? He did not come to ask me, how are you? Do you know that you actually forgot that? I like, so you called me to remind me that I left what I ate. Say, yes, you don't do that. So I like, I feel the CrossFit variants should actually wake up to that awareness of disposing properly.
1: Because at the end of the day, you are doing it yourself.
0: You get, like, you are the same person suffering this whole blocked drainages and everything. So the earlier we start disposing properly, the better for us. I know that the government has a part to play in helping us to dispose, but we play a big role because we are the one using what is being thrown inside the gutters, right? Like, while my way here, a lady came down. I actually saw that woman, like, I respected her, right? But she came down and she came down with a black bag.
1: Mm-hmm.
0: And the next thing, she threw it inside the gutter. I'm like, I just lost my respect for you, ma'am. Inside my mind, I'm like, what do you mean? Like, why? Why will you do something like this? Why? Anyways, ladies and gentlemen, the phone line is open. I know that you have something to say about the whole flooding and the blocked drainages. I'm opening the phone line, and just in case you're joining us, just in case you're just turning on your radio set, this is Unicorn Radio International 103.5 FM, and this is a hook line and sinker show right here with Tori and the Annie. If you want to say something, the phone line is open, 0809-444-405. We are open to hear what you have to say. Tell us about your weekend. How did it go? I just shared that mine was a little bit slow, but later annoying, because I find it very weird that some slay queens don't know that you're not supposed to dispose, or you're not supposed to throw anything outside a moving car. You're not even supposed to throw anything by the roadside. You're not supposed to throw anywhere. The network won't let me get this call. So we have a message. Said, good day, it's Nathaniel. Hi, Nathaniel. Argentina, Spain, England, and France are the countries remaining. They are always the countries remaining. They are always. Last time it was Argentina, Spain, England, and France. Argentina played against France and won the World Cup. Mm-hmm. Now and again, it's the same thing. Let me not start dragging. Let me not start dragging. Thank you very much, Nathaniel, for that. Please, I know you're trying to call us. The network is a little bit. We have actually lost four calls. We are so sorry for that. The network is a little bit messy. You can text us on WhatsApp, actually. You can text us on WhatsApp or send an SMS to the same number, 0809444-405. So, yeah, we've been actually ranting and ranting and ranting and ranting. It is time to take a music break. Yes, we'll be going on a music break. And when we are back, we'll do all we have for the day. So, I'll be leaving you in the hands of Justin Timberlake. You want to know the song? Miro. So, we'll be right back after this beautiful piece.

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1: A broken heart is all that's left. I'm still fixing all the cracks.

0: Welcome back from the music break, ladies and gentlemen. That was Ordinary by Alex.
1: Yes, Alex Warren.
0: Beautiful song. I don't know
1: why you just say the Alex like that.
0: You know, I've actually come to the realization that people that have that name are quite annoying. Quite annoying.
1: So we are now trying to judge Alex Warren by the Alex you know.
0: The Alex I've known.
1: The Alexes.
0: I have about 4 friends with that name. Right from secondary school. And I trust you. Believe me, me. Believe me, me. They are annoying.
1: Believe me, me.
0: They are annoying. Quite annoying, honestly. But if you're wondering what show you're on to the Hook, Line, and Sinker show right here on Unicall Radio International. And before we went on that music break, we're just, you know, giving a recap of our weekend, ranting about our day, the drainage system in Calabar, and whatnot. You can also call in and still rant African about your time. Day. Mm-hmm. And, you know, give your Monday motivation.
1: Mm-hmm.
0: We're very much willing to have them.
1: Yes, we are very, very willing to have them. So welcome back. I hope you didn't miss me, and I hope you enjoyed all the pieces we played. Actually, my best should be Sasha.
0: Older I get, I think
1: the older I see,
0: my parents aren't heroes. Actually,
1: they're just like me, and loving is hard. You don't always work. You just try your best.
0: Don't always ways.
1: Eh? Don't always work. Don't try your you just see, try your best not to get hot. I used to be mad, but now I know. Sometimes it's better to let someone go. This song. Well, almost all these songs, I discovered myself and the kind of things I like when I was heartbroken. Sometimes they say when you're broken, you actually get more knowledge about things that you didn't pay attention to.
0: Do you have to be broken to actually...
1: There are some cases that you actually need to be broken before you get your senses back. I'm serious. You actually need to be broken. I don't know if you agree with me, but okay. I feel like there are some cases that you actually need to be broken to get... You have naturally noticed. I don't want to say it happens. God does it too. Like, there's a way he do. He'll just allow you to go. When he don't want you, you know, he goes like, oh, yeah, go now. When he break you, now remember, oh, yes, there's God. Oh, let me go
0: now,
1: back to God.
0: Now, this breaking is actually reminding me of something. I think God is trying to warn me of something, but I'm deciding to be Ogaranya. I know too much.
1: Warning you about something.
0: Actually.
1: Like...
0: I don't want to spill too much because honestly, it's just coming to light now. As you just said this thing now, something entered into my head and like, do you actually know maybe God is trying to warn you from this that you're not paying attention? But I'm going to look into it. I'm going to have a conversation with my God. Anyways, that is all we're doing.
1: You see that you actually need me in your life. I just said something that reminded you that you need to.
0: We are on air. Don't let me tell you what is inside my head to tell you.
1: Tell me.
0: Don't let me tell you what is inside my head to tell you.
1: I dare you.
0: Anyways, we have. Okay, Tori. Tori is going to give us our situation for today.
1: Yeah.
0: We have something for you guys. Today is Monday, and we're not here to rage bait you or anything. We just want to bring situation that we have.
1: Are you
0: and
1: sure?
0: Show you, right?
1: Are you sure we are not about to rage bait you?
0: I don't think we are, because the situation we have is something very chilling. It's about, you know, most times I've been seeing, since last week, I've been seeing, you know, husbands making posts about, you know, all these creators will go and ask men, oh, how would you love your wife to give birth? Would you love your wife to give birth through CS or natural birth? And I will now see a man open his mouth and say, oh, I would love my wife to give birth through CS. And I'm sorry, but who gave you that right? Who gave you that right to make that decision for somebody that is actually carrying a growing being inside of her? She is the one that knows what is best for her and her doctors. And you would tell me that you would expect your wife to give a true, natural way. And there was one that I saw that was very, very, like, it held me. He was like, that all his four children was actually through natural birth. His wife needed CS, but he had to, like, tell the doctors that, no, he was not signing the form for the CS. She had to give birth the natural way African women were supposed to give birth. Sorry. I left my phone. I went to the bathroom and I poured water on my face because, honestly, I felt like I was seeing a dream. And a very, in fact, a nightmare, not a dream.
1: I think men should go and see Shege Fotu.
0: Shege Fotu.
1: Kule Remi and this beautiful girl that acted Tokile Monkey. What's
0: her name? Temi.
1: Is it Temi?
0: I think it's Temi.
1: Is it Temi?
0: Temi.
1: Is it

0: what would I call it? The snippets, I'm saying, of the movie.
1: Yeah.
0: The guy said, how I wish you be me. And like, he just said something, you be me, I be you. Like that.
1: So their body
0: swapped? At the time, the lady was pregnant.
1: Oh, so when
0: they woke up, everything changed. So Kunle Remy was now the person, was now the woman, and he was pregnant as a man. He was still in his body. It's not like they swapped souls.
1: Yeah.
0: So I don't know if he's solo, whatever person, I don't know. So Kunle Remy
1: became his wife.
0: Yes. And then his wife was now Kunle. Yes. And now, because the wife was pregnant, he was pregnant when they swapped.
1: Interesting.
0: And then Daniel Itim is in the movie. He was a pastor. They called the pastor to come on. But anyways, go and see Shege
1: for two.
0: Kunle Remy and Teniola Alade, something like that. Yeah, that is the movie. Go and see the movie. Right, you see this men giving
1: opinions,
0: consent.
1: Opinion.
0: I'll use consent on how their wife gives birth.
1: Mm-hmm.
0: I don't know what to say. It's more like a woman telling the man the kind of work he has to work before they marry, or the kind of work he has to work, like the kind of job he needs to do. Do you understand?
1: Mm-hmm, yeah.
0: The kind of things he should go for. But that's even a positive light.
1: That's right? A positive light.
0: When it comes to pregnancy, everybody have different body system and how they react to pregnancies. There are some women who can actually push the natural, just give birth naturally. The
1: like, they feel stress. They will just lie down Hebrew and the next
0: women, Hebrew women descendants, they can do that. Like, I'm serious. Right? I know that they will say, oh, we are all, we get. He would deliver.
1: Honestly.
0: But there are cases where delicate, complicated cases that women need to go through CS. Anyways, let us just read the situation for the day, and the phone line will be open for you to, you know, join in and share your own opinion and your perspective about this. So the message is, I refuse to touch my wife after she gave birth, and now everyone says I'm a monster. Now here's the reason why they're calling me monster. Before our baby arrived, I told my wife I was uncomfortable with a virgin birth, that is
1: Giving birth naturally.
0: Because I believe it could change our intimacy forever. But when labor came, she chose a natural delivery anyway, saying she didn't want to go through surgery. I felt ignored. In a makeup.
1: This is a rage bait. This is a rage bait.
0: All right, ladies and gentlemen.
1: Okay.
0: Be aware of what to get married to. In all you do.
1: In all you do.
0: Be
1: don't
0: aware.
1: Marry
0: my
1: say if I know. Marry somebody that you know that when you are going through postpartum, he will not find it difficult for him to change you. He will not find it difficult for him to bathe you. He will not find it difficult for him to carry the child when you feel as if you're about to fall down and go to the land beyond. Honestly.
0: Let's just continue this situation. So that you not be as if we're already judging the
1: actually,
0: man.
1: Actually, we don't judge.
0: Yeah, I'm not judging you. I just said, both men and women, know what you are getting married. Let me sound like my brother Eric. Know what you are marrying. Know what you are marrying, auntie and uncle. Leave and get, you will cry.
1: You will cry.
0: Anyways, let's continue the story. So, he said he felt ignored. Like, my opinion as her husband means nothing. It's been months since she gave birth, and I still can't bring myself to be intimate with her because I feel she made a life-changing decision without considering my wishes. My family says I'm punishing a woman who carried and delivered my baby. I say she dismissed my feelings and went against what I said. Am I really in the villain here, or does a husband have a say on how his does a husband have a say on how his wife should give birth? He turned back and asked the question. Let me take it again just in case you missed some part of the story. I refused to touch my wife after she gave birth, and now everyone says I'm a monster. Here's why they say I'm a monster. Before our baby arrived, I told my wife I was uncomfortable with the virgin birth because I believe it could change our intimacy.

0: forever. But when labor came, she chose a natural delivery anyway, saying she didn't want to go through surgery. I felt ignored, like my opinion as her husband means nothing. It's been months since she gave birth, and I still can't bring myself to be intimate with her because I feel she made a life-changing decision without considering my wishes. My family says I'm punishing a woman who carried and delivered my baby. I say she dismissed my feelings and went against what I said. Am I really the villain here, or does a husband don't have a say on how his wife should give birth? So that is the question. He's asking if he is a villain, or does a husband don't have a say, does not have a say on how his wife should give birth. The phone line is open for you to call in, send your SMS and also your WhatsApp message and voice note. 080-944-4058. Please, when you call in, be very careful and mindful of your words, your choice of words, because I know this is really, really triggering, and it will start building some kind of very harsh and violent and words that you're not
1: very, very triggering, what you're not supposed
0: actually,
1: to even say.
0: Yes.
1: Yeah.
0: So let us take the first call for the day. Hello, good evening.
2: Hey, good evening.
0: Yeah, please do want to turn down the volume behind you because that is definitely not our area.
2: All right, you're having an echo on the line.
0: Okay, yes, I know. Hi, Annie.
2: I'm fine, Annie.
1: Please, can you turn down the volume of the song behind you or the song playing in the background?
2: All right, can you hear me now?
0: Yes, yes, yes.
2: Okay. So, about the situation on ground there, I know of a friend that the wife actually said to him that she wants to put to bed through tears.
0: Okay.
2: Instead of a normal delivery.
0: Mm-hmm.
2: And when I seek to find out the reason, because actually she undergo, I think about 3 CSs. So I and the husband were friends. So when I asked her, why did your wife actually choose to be part of CS and natural delivery? He said that the woman said it's because she doesn't want to lose a weather for the husband. He gets me. I don't know if you understand.
0: Yes, we understand. You don't know the word to actually use. We understand.
2: No, I don't just want to go there.
0: Okay.
2: So that was it. And the husband did not like argue. Because he told me that he loved her and he doesn't want to do anything that will hurt her. So, for this situation, you know, some persons might be very allergic to things. You get me? Maybe the husband might have been of the feeling that when my wife actually does a natural birth, I will not have a self the way I used to.
0: Yeah.
2: That might be, it's just a mind problem.
0: Actually, that is the reason why he told her not to give it the natural way. So he's asking now if a husband don't have the right to decide how his wife should give birth. If what he said or what he's doing is wrong, is he the villain now? Because everyone is saying he's punishing his wife.
2: Humanly, I will say that he has the right over his wife for certain things, concerning certain things. But in this situation, it has to do with life and death.
0: All right.
2: If a woman will put to bed, I know it's more, you know.
0: Mm-hmm.
2: From the little experience I have, yeah, I don't know it's more thing.
0: Hmm.
2: I don't see my sister put to bed, no it's more thing. Him for understand with the wife. Because me, I know say, whatever, God knows how to heal.
0: Yeah.
2: God knows how to heal. That matter, so really matter when man go talk saying I like this is supposed, because that natural feeling we won't get from your woman is not more than the child. You get me? So you are just concerned about what you should enjoy. You forget about your future. For me, it's just that we are different. The truth is that we are all different, and we are all ignorant. So for me, I will not give my wife such an. Let it be that the condition just said, oh, the situation is that she should go through CS, or if she cannot go to bed normally, then I will accept. But for me to say you must.
0: Okay.
2: I don't think it really sounds very, very okay. I don't think it really sounds sound.
0: All right. Thank
2: but
0: you so much.
2: I will be able to withstand the pain.
0: All right. Thank
2: However,
0: you so much.
2: So how was your last week now?
0: Last week.
2: And now.
0: All right. It was. It was good.
2: Traveling.
0: Travel.
2: Yeah.
0: No, we did not.
2: You said.
0: No. We've been here.
2: Okay.
0: All right.
2: I come back safely. Thank God.
0: All right. Welcome back.
2: All right.
0: Yeah. Thank you, Mr. Aniekeme, for also bringing forth your idea on this situation. So, yes, the phone line is open for you to call in and share your own opinion on this. This husband is saying, did he do anything wrong for asking his wife or treating the wife the way he is now, because she actually went against his wishes and his feelings of her not giving birth naturally. Instead, she should go through CS. So he's asking if he is really the villain now in the picture, or does a man not have the right to actually decide how his wife should give birth? 0809-444-405-8. Okay, so this message is coming from Nathaniel. Say, it's Nathaniel concerning the waste pollution. I think the government have a crucial role to play here, as they can adapt to the one-time Governor Donald Duke's law of dumping refuse between the time range of 10 p.m. to 6 a.m. and equally provide trucks to pick them up and CUDA personnel at designated areas around the state. Also, seminars should be conducted to create awareness on the adverse effect and also the ability of this refuse to be recycled. This way, this particular problem can be curbed. Thank you so much, Nathaniel. The phone line is still open for you to call in and share your ideas about the situation on ground. 0809-444-4058. Let me take the game before we start giving the peace of our mind. I mean peace, so I'm not saying full, because I mean it's just swelling. If she don't fool the chair where she sit down, she's ready to
1: honestly,
0: right? She's ready. So let me take the story again. So I refuse to touch my wife after she gave birth, and now everyone says I'm a monster. So this is why they call me a monster. Before our baby arrived, I told my wife I was uncomfortable with a virgin birth because I believe it could change our intimacy forever. But when labor came, she chose a natural delivery anyway, saying she didn't want to go through surgery. I felt ignored, like my opinion as her husband means nothing. It's been months since she gave birth, and I still can't bring myself to be intimate with her because I feel she made a life-changing decision without considering my wishes. My family says I'm punishing a woman who carried and delivered my child. I say she dismissed my feelings and went against what I said. Am I really the villain here, or does a man don't have a right? Does a husband have a right to say? Let me read this according to what he wrote. Am I really the villain here, or does a husband have a say on how his wife should give birth? He's asking if a husband don't have a say on how his wife the method the wife gives birth. Mm-hmm. Is it through CS or the natural way?
1: Mm-hmm.
0: So yes, the phone line is open for you to call in and answer this man, because if I use my shush my answer, right, I will share answer. No problem.
1: This is reminding me of this question they usually ask men. Still, I don't know. All these content creators and skits makers, I don't know. You people, where you people used to dig up questions from? There's this one they asked a man. So, if your wife has complication during childbirth, and you have to pick between the mother and the child, who would you pick? And lots of men were saying, they'll pick their child, because honestly, their wife has lived her life, and the child is, you know, a creation between the two of them. Kini Ken, I was just looking.
0: And if you're the one, who would you pick?
1: I'll pick the mother.
0: I don't mean...
1: If I was a man...
0: If your husband is actually...
1: Giving birth.
0: Yes.
1: That is never your husband is sorry. Giving birth. But honestly, no. If I was a man and between my wife and child, I would pick my wife.
0: Why?
1: Because this is someone I love. Without a mother, a mother's love, growing from that. I know that a lot of women die during childbirth. I can understand that. But a mother's love is crucial for a child. My wife, I would love her back to health. She will be healthy enough to give birth to another more. Child.
0: Mm-hmm.
1: She will give birth to more children. So I don't understand that. When you say rip of my rib, bone of my bone.
0: What kind of complication will actually put mother and child in? Like
1: There's how a child, I've forgotten that position. There's a position the child takes when the water breaks or something like that. So I think this position usually happens, I think, 2 months before the delivery date. And they always tell the mother, okay, do exercise, do this one, do that one, so that the child head will turn. That way, it will be able to come out. You know the head comes out first. That way, the head will come out first. So if it's, I think, if it's the leg, it is not possible. It has to turn. I don't know how the picking used to take and go and turn. And then one is when the umbilical cord is wrapped around the child's neck.
0: Neck.
1: Ah, goodness me. Honestly, let's leave that and come back to the situation we have.
0: Yes, the situation on ground.
1: Because I don't know where I know these things, but let's come back to the situation
0: I'm
1: we have.
0: That you're actually knowledgeable when it comes to pregnancy and giving birth, because...
1: Let's come back to the situation we have.
0: Yeah, honestly. So, Annie, what would you say to this man right now? What would you say?
1: I feel like people calling you a monster is people just being easy on you. They're just being easy on you, because from what you said here, that woman has carried that child for 9 months. Lest you forget 9 good months of hormonal changes. There are some changes you have during pregnancy that stays with you, lifelong changes that stays with you till the day you pass to heaven. It can never be corrected. I am just telling you, I'm telling this so that all the men out there can actually hear me. It cannot go back to normal. Do you understand me? Yeah. Okay, I think we have a call. Let's take this call.
0: Yes, baby, let's take this call.
1: Hello, good evening. Hello, good evening.
0: Good evening. What's your name and where are you calling us from? This sounds
3: good evening.
0: Like Prince.
3: My name is
0: Samuel.
3: Princess Samuel.
0: Hi, Prince. It's been a while.
3: Yeah, it's been a while.
0: Are you good?
3: Very well.
0: You've just been busy, right?
3: I've been work in and out.
1: Okay.
0: Nice to hear from you.
3: Thank you very much.
0: Okay,
3: so if I'm to contribute,
0: I
3: will start by saying I have a friend who actually discussed with me that she and her husband have decided to go for CS for all their kids. Is a decision that the both of them had to embark on. So when I asked why, she said, well, they feel that way the woman's body the woman's shape will be intact, both in and out. So I didn't want to go further, because by that explanation alone, I already understood where she was heading.
0: Okay.
3: So concerning this topic of discussion,
0: mm-hmm.
3: I feel that the husband and wife have not had time to talk about it as a couple. If they did, without them putting their individual interests first, they would have reached a level of understanding and it wouldn't have gotten to this point. there should be that mutual understanding. As couple. They should, and the both of them should unanimously reach an agreement together. It shouldn't be one person deciding on this or agreeing on this, the other one is disposing or disagreeing. So that alone will always bring what we are discussing this evening. So
0: yeah.
3: That's my take. They should have had a conclusive agreement together before you even got to this point. So going forward, I will advise the couple to always discuss things out and agree as a couple. It will help them. Thank you.
0: All right. Thank you so much, Prince, for joining the conversation tonight. Keep listening. So I actually just listened to Prince attentively, and I understand. Right. I know Annie's about to drag. I knew at the end of the day I was going to say this, because sincerely, right?
1: Yeah.
0: All this is around communication.
1: Mm-hmm.
0: And I think the man don't understand the risk in it. Do you understand? Like, he's been insensitive to the risk in it. He did not understand when his wife said, okay, no, I'm going to... You know, some people are scared of surgeries.
1: And apart from being scared of surgeries, it's a 50-50 something.
0: Some people are actually scared of surgeries. And I want to agree with Prince that they should have had a conversation, a proper a conclusive conversation.
1: Mm-hmm.
0: Because, and the way he sounded like he imposed it on the woman, and the woman decided to do what her mind wanted to do.
1: Because my husband said
0: He imposed that the wife should give birth through CS because it's going to affect their intimacy. And at the end of the day, the wife gave birth through the natural way.
1: Mm-hmm.
0: So I feel the method of communication was a problem. Everything happened. Everything right now is just around communication. I am not disregarding the man being too insensitive to what... Okay, let me not speak further. Annie wanted to say something because she started with... Anybody calling you a monster is just being easy on you. So wait until she finishes what she has to say. Anioya, tell us.
1: Okay, where was I again?
0: anybody calling you a monster is being easy with you.
1: And I'm going to go back to what Eric always say.
0: Yeah.
1: Always have the serious conversations.
0: Yeah.
1: You see those conversations, you're like, oh, until he engaged me, maybe until our marriage night. Always have it when you're dating this person. In as much as I don't say... how this is, okay, is actually up for conversation. Ask him, okay, if we're to get married now and I'm pregnant, how would you actually want me to give birth?
0: CS or the natural way?
1: And you listen to his response. His response is what would determine if this person is somebody you can hand your life to at that particular time.
0: But what if there was no CS? You remember way back there was mm-hmm. nothing like
1: that's how women CS. Used to pass away. Now the mortality rates of women passing away during childbirth was very high.
0: Really?
1: It was high because there was no CS.
0: Because I heard stories of Hebrew women thing very well,
1: honestly. And I'm not sure you understand.
0: No, see, I want to actually disagree a little with the whole mortality rate. Because I remember way back, our grandparents, grandparents have over 12 children, 13 children.
1: Sorry, in over those 12 children...
0: There was nothing like CS.
1: Honestly.
0: It was just a normal, natural birth.
1: But don't forget that those women, most of them did not actually survive. You know, when you finish giving birth to a child, the bleeding process that comes from it...
0: They don't survive.
1: Have to have enough blood for you to bleed and remain.
0: And they don't survive care.
1: I said most of them.
0: You don't see your grandmother. See, my grandmother gave birth to 7 children. 7.
1: She's a strong woman.
0: I've been here before my uncle.
1: Mm-hmm.
0: She already lost like 3. Do you understand?
1: Mm-hmm.
0: So she had 10 children. She lived till like 70. Like, I'm trying to tell you something.
1: I understand.
0: All her children are grown. Her last child should be in his 50s.
1: You see? But there are also some women that have not been able to live that far.
0: Yes, we know. Well, I'm trying to go back, right? I feel like if we should actually go back, things will be. Well, anyways, right? We are in a woke generation. That's why this man prefers CS. So that, because back then, the men did not care of your body shifting to any kind of way. Because they will still come back to you every night and make sure they get you pregnant for like 10 times. So why is it now? Do you understand? Mm-hmm. Like, why is it now different now? Why are you so concerned about how your wife is? Did you marry her for the body? This is taking us to a deeper side of it. Mm-hmm. We don't actually have the time to go into it. Because this man's reaction deserves to be studied. It deserves all attention. Because you're making it feel like, okay, you married mm-hmm. a woman because you want her to be always the way she is. So you wouldn't have gotten her pregnant in the first place. So
1: knowing that way, you have actually gone for a surrogate mother.
0: Chickena, you don't want your wife anything.
1: It's that.
0: It's
1: simple. There are men that do that. Okay, I like your body like this. I don't want anything. Let's do surrogacy.
0: Okay, so what if I feel like the reason why the woman actually picked giving birth naturally was because she was able to push. And
1: she
0: said
1: she's
0: easy.
1: Scared of surgery.
0: Thank you.
1: That's what she said here. She's scared of surgery.
0: Now this goes back to Prince contribution. They did not have a proper conversation about this. Mm-hmm. And I want to agree with what Annie said. If you are having any kind of relationship with anyone, I know that during relationships, there are some key questions that we don't even remember to ask.
1: Yes.
0: You know, like, okay, like this, if I get pregnant, how do you want me to give birth? Right?
1: Mm-hmm.
0: Yeah. So if you're in a situation like this and they are asking you for how are you going to... Those kind of, you see the responses from the person. And
1: you want either to stay.
0: To stay or to roam. Roll. Carry your slippers on your head.
1: And roll. Because most of the time, when I hear these men talk about pregnancy, they should see it. They will see it and be flinging hand. Okay? If you lie down on that bed for one day and push out a child, trust me, you will not fling hand. Do you even know that through childbirth, normal pushing of child naturally, you can tear. My auntie had to have about 8 stitches because she tore. Like, she actually tore. Like, it's here, the kidney is here.
0: See, actually, I think I've said this before. My friend, most of my friends mm-hmm. actually are married. So this particular one, she got her first baby. She's actually very big. She's chubby. So her first baby, they tore her.
1: Oh.
0: When I went to see her, she gave it like today and then the next day I went to see her. Do you know, there, unconsciously, I said I was not going to get pregnant. Like, I just said, no, I won't. I don't think I can do this. But at the long run, I remember that I actually said I want to have 7 boys. So definitely I'm going to get pregnant.
1: Woman king. Odogores. 7 boys. Only you. Wow.
0: All right, let's take our last message for the day and then we'll call it a wrap. So I'm of the opinion that this man booked an appointment with a medical doctor on how a woman's baby girl is developed to its normal size after child's birth. Okay, let me take that again. I am of the opinion that this man booked an appointment with a medical doctor on how a woman's baby girl is developed to its normal size after child's birth. I think this will help him understand that God is a master builder that disappoints human imagination. Annie, thank you so much, Annie Ekeme, for this contribution. Because I feel like what I know about the woman's body, especially mm-hmm. the organs, there's this idea that it grows back, it actually expands. And after expanding, it comes back to
1: actually
0: wait, to what almost a normal about? Size. I mean the organs
1: where
0: women give birth from.
1: Okay.
0: I know it is funny that we cannot call it. You know when you're supposed to be very open about something and then you're finding it difficult to spell out the words.
1: Actually, it comes back.
0: It comes back. It might not be like the exact size. Right, but
1: it might be depending on how many children she has had that way. Yes.
0: Really?
1: If it's the first time, it will come back to that same size and all. If she has 2 more children through that same way, it comes back, but it might not be
0: the same size.
1: Way. But it is still okay because your body tightens it up and everything. So I don't understand why most men say, kini kini luzo, it's not the same, or I don't know what you want.
0: Why do I feel... There's something in my mind, Annie.
1: I don't know what you want.
0: I almost say filler up.
1: Filler up how? Tell me. Anyway.
0: Like, if your wife actually you know.
1: Yes.
0: You should actually.
1: Okay, go like, get. Oh, okay,
0: fill her up.
1: It's story that said it's not me.
0: Please, my last words on this.
1: Honestly, when you're marrying, make sure you marry someone not for his handsome face, not for his money or anything, but
0: please,
1: for the fact that.
0: Please. I want you to, not like he's not included. I want you to hit on something, not for his body. Because lately, things women are doing for body, for biceps and flat tummy and everything. So I want you to say that not for his face, not for his money, not for his body.
1: But for his mentality,
0: how he handles situations.
1: Questions you are asking him. Okay, how do you think you will be able to? Do you think it's something that you want to do to take care of your child after your wife after childbirth? Hear his response. See, all those questions are what these men. They will not even think it twice. They will open up immediately. They will say things, and that is what helps to determine if this one is husband material or not. If not, you will find yourself in this situation. I'm still of the opinion that this conversation is not something you're supposed to like. You're the one giving birth to the child, honestly. And I feel like the only thing you're supposed to tell your husband is, babe, as I'm going in there,
0: pray for me.
1: Pray for me.
0: I'm just surprised that the man actually did not think of praying for his wife, but instead he's concerned about.
1: He's feeling ignored. Oh, princess, ignored. Cinderella.
0: The person was supposed to even feel ignored, not feeling now.
1: He's not feeling ignored.
0: Now you.
1: Oh my goodness.
0: Oh well, like I am not actually looking down on your feeling. I understand, but my last words for this is just for next time. There's no need. Acting the way you're acting, because this woman have your baby, you're married to her, right? You're not a villain. You felt ignored because you told her something that actually meant something to you, and then she just ignored it. I understand, but you not touching her or acting the way you're supposed to act as a husband is very unnecessary. We are sorry. Let us apologize on behalf of your
1: wife.
0: It's
1: only sorry that is apologizing. I am not. Honestly.
0: Because the reason why I'm apologizing is because, do you know, at the end of the day, the wife will say, I have to apologize. Do you know? Do you know? Okay, that is what you don't know.
1: God, I
0: so,
1: beg.
0: Just for next time, and couples who are listening to us, when it comes to cases, relation, you're having a relationship with someone, you can ask him now. The man have engaged you and do banana, banana. Ask him now.
1: If not,
0: ask him now so that you'll not be like this auntie that is now taking care of her baby alone. Her husband says not touching her because she decided to give birth naturally. We are telling you now to ask him now. Ask those questions now. Don't only ask, how are you, baby? Have you eaten? Have you not eaten? What did you wear? Show me. Ask those questions that matter. Actually, in relationship, that's a, I think one very good day, we are going to write down questions, talking stage questions that you should ask. Mm-hmm. That are very, very important. So thank you, ladies and gentlemen, for listening to the Hook, Line & Sinker show today on Unicorn Radio International 103.5 FM. 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